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Harmalee on Wild Country 99. It's Allie. Happy Sunday to you. 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

Morgan Wallen on Wild Country 99. It's Allie. I hope you are enjoying your weekend. I am. I'm here with you. We've got some new music on the way by Stephen Wilson Jr. But first, Tucker Wetmore, Brunette on Wild Country 99.

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Country 99. It's Allie. Happy Sunday to you. 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

93.99. It's Allie. 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
3: 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It's called All My Exes. I wonder how many she has. We're going to find out. Here's Lauren now on Wild Country 99. 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

0: Country 99. It's Allie, and I'm about to head out of here for the weekend. But be sure to be listening on the 10s every hour, because they're words that win. You can score tickets to both days of Freedom Fest, thanks to Hanson Paving. Plus, one person's going to win the grand prize, 4 additional tickets and their own campsite. Good luck. I'll see you next weekend. Have a beautiful week. And in the meantime, here's Dan and Shay on Wild Country 99.
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1: We'll play that song and talk about my world tour as I count down the hits with Mon Helton of Country Air Check. Right now, here's Lon with the week's hottest song.
0: Well, thanks, Tucker. And our radio stations give the honor to Luke Combs, Sleepless in a Hotel Room.

0: Luke Combs in the week's hottest song, Sleepless in a Hotel Room. And later, we're going to find out if Luke is getting a little rest at the top of this week's chart on Country Countdown USA. Each week, I'm joined by a top country star who gives me a hand counting down the hits. Along this week is Tucker Whitmore. How you doing?
1: I'm fantastic. How are you doing?
0: I'm good, really good. We should tell folks here that you're actually talking to us from a hotel room in England where you're about to play three sold-out shows in London.
1: Yeah, it's awesome. You know, three sold-out nights back-to-back-to-back in a place that I've only stepped foot in once, you know. It's pretty cool.
0: Yeah, and of course, these three shows in England wrap up an amazing first few months of the new year for you. I mean, you started out at Luke Bryan's Crash My Playa, Australia, New Zealand, now Europe, and then you're coming home for a pretty busy rest of the year.
1: Oh, yeah. It's been fun. It's been so busy. We have been so busy. But we got, you know, a little bit more time here in the UK. But then I'll have some time, and then I go out on the road with Hardy for a couple of days this summer, and then I'll be on a couple of shows with Brooks and Dunn, playing with them, which is going to be amazing. Okay. I'm super excited. And then pretty much festivals in between that. Then I got the rest of my headline tour in the fall, which I'm super excited about.
0: Well, I'll tell you what, as we get along, I'm going to talk a lot about your upcoming tour dates here for the rest of 2026, including the headlining dates. Also talk about your music, because you got one of the hottest songs in the USA right now with Brunette. And, of course, this is ACM Weekend, and you've already been named the ACM's new male artist of the year. A lot of good things happening so far for you these days.
1: Yes, they are. I'm blessed beyond measure, man.
0: Well, we are going to talk about all that stuff as we get along with Tucker Whitmore. Right now, we'll get things started at number 30. It's the new duet from Ella Langley and Morgan Wallen, I Can't Love You Anymore.

0: Ella Langley and Morgan Wallen leading off the top 30, I Can't Love You Anymore. We're counting down the hits this week with Tucker Wetmore. As we were talking earlier, you've got one of the hottest songs out there called Brunette. This song has really just kind of screamed up the charts. Has it even surprised you?
1: I mean, there's not much in my life that doesn't surprise me right now, you know. But yeah, I mean, that song was a testament of like you take a chance on something. And you do the thing that is kind of different, and there's a good chance that it'll work out, especially if it's authentic to you, you know, because it is a different song. It's got that Western feel. It's upbeat. It's fast. You know, we're like borderline rapping in that chorus.
0: Mm-hmm, mm-hmm.
1: It's not actually rapping, but like it's just quick, and it's a go go go from the beginning to the end. And I'm thankful that people are liking it, because I did take a chance on my song, and I'm glad I did, because I believed in it, and I'm glad other people do.
0: I understand. And here is my co-host Tucker Wetmore, Brunette.

My co-host Tucker Wetmore, his current top five, that's Brunette. And later, we're going to talk about the Western-style video for that song that's more really like a mini-movie. As we get back to the countdown, Tucker and I are 29. It's Dustin Lynch.

0: Drunk. Dustin Lynch at number 29, Easy to Love. I'm Lon Helton, and coming up, my co-host Tucker Wetmore gets some career-changing advice from Thomas Rhett.
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0: Dan and Shay up a couple to number 28 with Say So. We're counting down the hits this week with Tucker Wetmore. Of course, you spent last year opening up shows for Thomas Rhett. And when he was in here as my co-host, he was telling me that he had given you some advice. So, of course, I asked him if he thought it had an effect on you.
1: I think he could tell by the way that we started playing our show that he was like, oh, I fired him up. You know what I'm saying? Like, we went out there with something to prove, you know.
0: Oh, so that's fascinating. So it did push you a little bit then.
1: 100%. You know, I mean, yeah. I think when you watch somebody go on before you that you're just like, oh, dang, like, this crowd is lit up right now. Like, they kind of want Tucker to, you know, play three or four more songs, and you're sitting there going, all right, well, we're next. And I think that Tucker and those boys, you know, they went out there every night and earned it. And I think it reminded me and the band of like, oh, dude, this is how we used to be when we were 21, 22 years old. And I think that's right. Why this year was my favorite tour ever. And a lot of that is attributed to Tucker, man.
2: That is so kind of him. I freaking love that guy. I love that guy so much. But yeah, that's true. I mean, he definitely gave me a great amount of advice throughout the tour, but that was one of the things that he told me. We were sitting on his bus. I remember this day like it was yesterday. He told me, I want you to go out there and make me scared to get on stage after you. Like, word for word, he said that. And I mm-hmm. go, dude, no, I can't do that. You're Thomas Rhett. You know, like, what? I got like one or two hits, maybe, you know? He goes, no, I mean it. And from that moment on, I was like, you know what? You're right. And so I went out there mm-hmm. and just gave it everything, you know? And this is a moment to be able to show people, like, hey, I'm Tucker Wetmore and I'm here, you know, mm-hmm. and he gave me that confidence. And that's really all that was just confidence to go out there and try something new or do the crazy thing that'll get the crowd hyped up. And, you know, cause he's done it for so long and he's so good at it. He is so good at every aspect of his career and even like who he is as a man. And, you know, it's very admirable. And I look up to him a lot.

0: Thomas Rhett and Jordan Davis, their number one from last month, Ain't a Bad Life. Tucker Whitmore is my co-host this week. As we mentioned earlier, you opened up last year for Thomas. And just kind of curious, was there anything that you saw at his show, saw him do as a headliner maybe, that you wanted to bring to your shows?
1: I would say that I will say this. The catering on that tour was some of the best food I have ever had on the road. It was so good and every day. And that was just another thing that he made sure that the food was good, so everybody was well fed and enjoying it. And, you know, it wasn't prison food by any means, you know.
0: Right.
1: You know, that's definitely a one thing that I want to focus on, is just making sure everybody's well fed and, you know, nourished. And I think that's super important. Another thing is like the backstage, like hangout areas. Like he would have hangout areas backstage for everybody in the camp, just to like decompress after the night, or, you know, whatever it is. And I don't know, the atmosphere that he distilled upon everybody was just, it was cool. And he did small things on the daily to kind of just make sure his people were taken care of and more importantly, felt loved throughout the process.

0: Zach John King up a couple to number 27, Get to Drinkin'. I'm Lon Helton, and coming up, my co-host Tucker Wetmore crashes Luke Bryan's Playa. Country Countdown
1: USA. Well, good morning, kiddo. I love that you're home from college. I've missed you.
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0: Lauren Elena and Chase Matthew up born at number 26. That's All My Exes. My co-host this week is Tucker Wetmore. As we mentioned earlier, this is the Academy of Country Music weekend, big TV show, the award show on Sunday night. And of course, the awards are back in Las Vegas this year. Are you a fan of Vegas?
1: I've definitely had some fun in Vegas in my time, for sure.
0: In the casino or elsewhere?
1: Casinos mostly. Nowadays, my life is so crazy. I think that just adds to the craziness. And I'm definitely more of a slow down kind of person now when I get the time to be able to do something that I want to do. But there was a time in my life where I went to Vegas with a couple buddies, and we still tell stories about it.
0: And I guess hopefully at least what happens in Vegas stays in Vegas.
1: Yeah, that's right.
0: Yeah, so what's your game of choice?
1: Man, I like blackjack. I like Texas or Ultimate Hold'em.
2: Oh, yeah? Yeah.
1: Where you're playing the dealer.
2: Right.
1: I also like just regular Texas Hold'em poker. Yeah, that's usually my main games that I play. I'll hop around every once in a while, but I haven't been to a casino in a while.
0: Well, I suppose it's a good bet that might change this weekend. As we said, the Academy of Country Music Show takes place Sunday night, live from Las Vegas, hosted by Shania Twain, and streamed on Amazon Prime. As we get back to the countdown at 25, it's John Party, Boots Off.

0: No.
1: John Party up one at number 25, Boots Off. Tucker Wetmore is my co-host this week, and up next is Luke Bryan. And of course, we were talking earlier that you began this year at Luke's Crash My Playa Festival down in Mexico. Actually, your second time there, so at least you knew a little bit about what to expect.
2: Man, it is nothing short of a party. Mm-hmm. It is a good time, not just for the fans and everybody out in the crowd, but there's this thing in the air around Crash My Playa, you know, and it's mm-hmm. very prominent. Like even everybody backstage, we're just all having a good time. It's like there's no worries in the world. We're sitting back there each night backstage, just having a party and enjoying each other. And then we're like, oh shoot, I gotta go play real quick. I'll be back. And then
1: right.
2: And then we'll go out there and play, and then we'll come back, and like it's a way a festival should be, where everyone's just hanging out and mm-hmm. you're seeing friends that you haven't seen in a while, and then you're meeting new people that you haven't really been able to
3: right.
2: get to know
3: yeah.
2: yet.
3: And, yeah.
2: You know, he's made that atmosphere like that, because that's just Luke, you know. And
1: for sure.
2: It's cool that he wanted me to be a part of it again this year, and I'm thankful for that, because we definitely did have a very, very good time.
1: That, I know from firsthand experience, is definitely true. Here is the host of Crash My Playa, Luke Bryan at 24, country, and she knows it.

0: Luke Bryan moving up one to number 24, Country and She Knows It. I'm Lon Helton, and coming up, Hardy meets my co-host Tucker Wetmore's mom. Country Countdown USA.
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0: John Morgan up one to number 23, Kid Myself. Tucker Wetmore is this week's co-host. As we've been talking, you spent the first part of this year on the far, far away road. I mean, you've been to Australia, New Zealand, Switzerland, Germany, Belgium, Netherlands, Sweden. I mean, really, really amazing. So does it surprise you when you go to these countries and people actually know you and your music?
1: Every single time. And I don't think it'll ever not surprise me, because in my heart, I'm still just that kid sitting down at the piano for the first time, trying to learn how to play my favorite song at the time or whatever it is. You know, I'm just a kid who loves music in my mind, you know. And the fact that I could, you know, I walk into these venues and their face lights up and they're so excited to hear, you know, what I'm singing or see me or just hear their favorite song or their favorite lyric or, you know, hear the stories that the songs have, you know, related to them and help them get through or help them, you know, endure or whatever it is. It's crazy, especially all over the world. And I don't expect it. And it surprises me every single night.
0: Well, I'm sure this is one of the songs you play every night. It's my co-host Tucker Wetmore in 3, 2, 1.

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1: Countdown USA. We're counting down the week's top 30 according to Country Air Chick. I'm Tucker Wetmore, here with Lon Hilton.
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0: Cash up one and number 21, Wrong Hearts. Tucker Whitmore is my countdown co-host this week, and up next is Hardy. And earlier you mentioned that you're about to join him on the road for his summer tour. And when Hardy was in here as my co-host, he was telling me that you guys have hung out a time or two.
1: I actually wrote with Tucker for the first time not too long ago. And he has the coolest house. I'm not going to give away where it is or anything, but as of now, he's a bachelor, so he has like the ultimate bachelor pad. Tucker's a good dude. I met his mom, the first people in the meet and greet line. This woman comes around the thing, and she just goes, "I'm Tucker Whitmore's mom." And I was like, "What?" And we talked for a little bit, and anyway, I just thought it was cool. I've never had another artist's mom be in a meet and greet. But anyway, Tucker's a great guy and just a solid hang, and I'm excited to get on the road with him.
2: I'm so excited for that tour. And he's right. My mom is the biggest Hardy fan, I think, in the world. She's always listening to his stuff. I remember her calling me after that. She called me. And she goes, "You won't believe who I just met." I go, "Who?" And she goes, "Hardy, we just talked, and we were talking about you." And I go, "Where did you see him?" And she goes, "I'm at his concert. I'm in the meet and greet line." I go, "What?" But yeah, I mean, she was just over the moon about that, and he was so kind to her. So that just speaks on his character, you know. He's just a good dude, and made sure that she felt welcomed, and spent the time to talk to her. But you know, and I remember that right. It wasn't too long ago, actually. That was probably a couple months ago. And yeah, we got a song, and I think it's a pretty good song, honestly. But that was more of a moment for us to kind of just spend some time together. So I'm super excited about that tour.
0: Yeah, and as we mentioned, the Country Tour along with Hardy gets underway this coming Thursday. And here is Hardy at number 20, along with Eric Church, Morgan Wallen, and Tim McGraw, MacArthur.

0: Hardy, along with Eric Church, Morgan Wallen, and Tim McGraw, and number 20, MacArthur. Tucker Wetmore is my co-host this week, and up next is a guy who's going to join you out on the road this coming fall on your headlining tour. That, of course, is George Burge. And have you had a chance to meet George yet?
1: Oh, yeah. Yeah, I've spent a lot of time with George. We've done a lot of radio shows together, and he's probably one of the nicest people I've ever met. Mm-hmm. He's just, I don't think he's got like a mean bone in his body. He's just always so kind to everybody around him. He's a good dude. I'm excited to get to know him a little bit more here coming up. And, you know, I just believe in what he's doing. It's a cool friendship we have. I'm excited for it to grow.
0: Well, just remember, if you're on the golf course and do a $2 Nassau, he played golf at University of Texas.
1: So. I heard he's one of the best golfers in the industry.
0: He is.
1: I won't be making any bets against him because I am a terrible golfer. Maybe I can learn a thing or two from him.
0: Yeah, get those golf lessons from George Burge, who is next with Luke Bryan at number 19, Ride, Ride, Ride.

0: George Burge and Luke Bryan up one to number 19, Ride, Ride, Ride. I'm Lon Helton, and coming up, the latest from a longtime supporter of my co-host, Tucker Wetmore.
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0: I'm Lon Helton, along with my country star co-host on Country Countdown USA. 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

0: Dylan Scott, his recent number one, number 18 this week, what he'll never have. Tucker Wetmore is this week's Countdown co-host. And before we leave Dylan, last time you were in here, you were telling me that you had met Dylan before you had a record deal. And we played that clip for Dylan, and here's what he said.
1: I'm so proud of that guy, too, because I remember him playing music, and I was thinking to myself, what is this guy doing? Like, he's got to go, you know? He's got to go put this stuff out. And I remember I was just reading his body language, and you could tell he was in a spot that I feel like we all get sometimes, just a little discouraged from people inside of the industry, you know? It's just the way it goes. It's a business. And I just try to remind him, like, hey, man, this is about the fans right here. And I promise you, there's a lot of people that want to hear your music and hear your voice, because he's good. He's really good.
0: And now he's on his third single. Yeah. A couple of big hits already.
1: Rocking and rolling. It don't hurt that he's tall and handsome and ripped and all that stuff, too, you know? I mean, golly, I didn't get blessed with all them genes, so I had to work a little harder.
2: That's so funny. Yeah, I mean, I've known Dylan for a long time. One of my best friends is his content guy and like his right hand man on the road, and so that's kind of how we got, you know, introduced. But yeah, I've known him for a long time, and I remember that conversation, man. And he goes, dude, you need to do this. And I go, man, yeah, I know. I'm just writing a lot right now, and trying to get my feet under me here in Nashville, because at that point I was in Nashville for like a year or two maybe. And you know, he's been one of those dudes from the very beginning to really believe in me. But especially over the past year or so, I've really felt the open embrace of Nashville as a whole. It's all I've ever wanted, and I'm very blessed.
0: Yeah, nothing like getting support from the people of Music City, right? And we will hear from some more of your early supporters in just a little bit. Right now, though, at 17, here's Bailey Zimmerman, Chevy Silverado.

0: Bailey Zimmerman, once again, at number 17, Chevy Silverado. Tucker Wetmore is my co-host this week, and, you know, it really has only been a year since your debut album was released, and, of course, there are 19 songs on it, and an incredibly wide range of music, too, from the title song, What Not To, to the current hit, Brunette. I mean, it's a pretty big tent, and really shows that you can do pretty much anything. So does that inspire you as you make the next project?
1: 100%. And I've always said that I don't think music should be as categorized as it is right now. You know, obviously you got country, you got pop, you got, you know, hip hop, you got rap, you got all these different things. But if you look at music as a whole, and I look at music as a whole, if it makes you feel something, the music is doing its job. And that's the way I look at it. So it's like, I have done all of these different avenues on purpose just to open that door of like, I'm not afraid to try anything. And I want my influences to be in every aspect of my songs and my music. And I'm definitely going into this second album with that mindset. And we're trying weird things. We're doing weird things. I'm genuinely just making music that I enjoy listening to, and hopefully other people feel that same way. But if they don't, at the end of the day, I can still sit there and be like, dang, I made a project that I'm truly proud of.
0: Yeah, and you mentioned there that you're already working on the next album, and I do want to talk about that in just a little bit. Right now, though, with Tucker Wetmore, we're at 16, Kane Brown, and Woman.
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0: Kane Brown up a couple of number 16. That's Woman. I'm Lon Helton, and coming up, sipping a Guinness in the brewery where it's made, along with my co-host, Tucker Wetmore. Country Countdown
1: USA. 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Suddenly, a ticket doesn't seem so bad. That ticket? That was nothing. Click it. Don't risk it. 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

0: Vincent Mason once again at number 15. That's Wish You Well. Tucker Wetmore is my co-host this week. We talked earlier that you have been doing a bunch of dates in Europe. And just curious, when you are in those other countries, do you still do meet and greets?
1: Yep.
0: All right. So when you're like in those other countries, whether it's Germany or Switzerland or Sweden, are the questions that people ask you kind of the same at all the different meet and greets?
1: Most of the time. You know, something that I've learned touring the world like I am right now is we're all just human, you know, and we're so much more alike than people realize. We're all just human. We're all under the same earth, under the same God. And I feel like a lot of people around the world just understand that. And, you know, their questions are pretty similar. There's a language barrier every once in a while.
2: Yeah.
1: But most of the time people come to my shows, they speak English as well, but obviously it's not their first language, but they also speak it. And, but yeah, I mean, everybody's just, every person I've met so far on this journey that I'm on right now has just been so appreciative that I'm, you know, over here playing these shows.
2: Yeah. And
1: that's the one thing that is super common between all these places. Like they're just like thankful, and they're like, thank you so much for coming here. Thank you. And I'm like, well, no, thanks for having me, you know, spending their money to buy a ticket and like honestly spending their time to come see what I got going on is equally as important.
0: Yeah, and I think that's really cool that you do that. And we will talk some more about your world tour and the people you're meeting after we get to number 14, Morgan Wallen, Don't We?

0: Morgan Wallen up a couple to number 14. That's Don't We. Tucker Wetmore is my co-host this week. And I know that you've spent a bunch of time on tour here in the last couple of weeks over in the UK. You get a chance to do much sightseeing?
1: A little bit. Not as much as I'd like to. We spent like an off day in Dublin. I got to go to the Guinness factory, which is awesome.
0: Oh, did you? Oh, man, that is fabulous, isn't it?
1: Dude, it was. We had way too many Guinness, or Guinnesses, I guess. But mostly it's just we've been grinding. We go from show to show to show, and not much time to kind of go out and sightsee. But I've been trying to do as much as I can.
0: Back to the countdown here with Tucker Wetmore. At 13, it's Morgan Wallen and Post Malone, I Ain't Coming Back.

0: Morgan Wallen and Post Malone up one to number 13, I Ain't Coming Back. I'm Lon Helton, and coming up, my co-host Tucker Wetmore shares the stage with Luke Bryan.
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0: Jason Aldean up one to number 12. Don't tell on me. Tucker Wetmore is my co-host this weekend. And listen, before we leave Jason, when he was in here as my co-host, he was telling me that he had met you pretty early on in your career. And he told me that that he's been watching your career as it's grown.
1: Like, I look at a guy like Tucker, you know, when he kind of first came out, you know, it's easy to get lost in the shuffle of all those guys. And, you know, I think he was a guy that kind of started breaking through all those acts, you know, and now he's kind of taking it to another level and really having some success. And looks like he's going to be, you know, somebody that's going to stick around for a minute and for a while and like have some hits. And like, it's cool. It's cool to watch people's career do. I remember being that new artist and trying to figure this game out, you know, and when you see guys doing that, man, it's like, you're happy for him because it is a life-changing thing. When this kind of thing takes off for you, I mean, as an artist or whatever, I mean, it's life-changing for you and your family and everybody, and it's just a really cool thing to see, and you like to see it when it happens to good people.
2: Man, that's cool. That's really good. I'm a huge Jason Aldean fan. I remember back in, like, middle school and high school ripping back roads with my friends and my buddies, just blasting old Jason Aldean. So that's cool, though. That's really cool to hear from him. And I've gotten the blessing to open up a couple shows for Aldean, and sure enough, I was heading to the stage, and then I made a pit stop at his screen room, and he brought me into the green room and just said, "Hey man, I see what you're doing. I believe in what you're doing. Just want to introduce myself." Gave me his number. He was like, "You ever need anything at all, at any time, don't be afraid or hesitate to call me." He goes, I remember being exactly where you are. Just like you just said, I remember being exactly where you are, you know, back in the beginning of my career. And, you know, it's nice to have avenues of older guys that I look up to.
0: Yeah.
2: To be able to lean on in the hard times. And he goes pretty much essentially just said, "Hey, let me be one of those guys for you." And that's another thing that just brought me this sense of confidence of like, dang, these guys that I've been looking up to for years now believe in what I'm trying to build and what I'm doing. And he's, I don't know, that's super cool to hear. Thank you for sharing that.
0: Yeah, and it really is super cool too when you get the attention of a superstar like Jason. Well, from Jason Aldean at number 12 on to number 11, it's Corey Kent and Coe Wetzel, Rocky Mountain Low.

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1: We're counting down the week's top 30 according to Country Air Chick. I'm Tucker Wetmore, here with Lon Hilton.
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3: Prettiest girl I've ever seen. Look at her, man, look at me.

0: Chris Jansen at number 10, Me and a Beer. Tucker Wetmore is my co-host this week, and we talked earlier that you began the year at Luke Bryan's Crash My Playa. Did you get on stage with Luke, sing a song?
1: Yeah, I think we did like a group thing this year.
0: Oh, yeah? Yeah.
1: We all got out there. Oh, gosh, I think it was Lauren Watkins. And we were sitting there vibing, having a good time, and Lauren turns to me, and I turn to her, and we just start like busting out laughing for some reason because we're just looking at Luke do his thing, and we just thought it was so, and we're pretty tipsy at this point, like all of us on stage. And I remember I accidentally hit her drink out of her hand, and it spilled all over the place, all over the ground. And Luke looks at it, he goes, while he's singing, and just starts laughing. It was, I don't know, it was a cool moment.

Luke Bryan and his number one from last year, Country Song Came On. Tucker Wentmore is this week's Countdown co-host. At number nine, here's Luke Combs, Days Like These.

0: Luke Combs topped the chart last week with that song. Number 9 this week, Days Like These. Tucker Wetmore is this week's co-host, and we were talking earlier that you've actually begun working on your next album. And you mentioned that you're working on some weird things. So what exactly are those weird things you're doing with the new music?
1: So I'm a mutt. I'm a mutt when it comes to music, and I love all kinds of music, and I'm implementing all of my influences within this record, and like what I would do personally with like the instrumentation and like the guitar tones. It's just super 60s, 70s, 80s based, and it's like all my old school influences that I love in one record. And I don't know, it's just different. It is so different that it could either work or really not, you know. And I got a good feeling about it, though. I feel like it's gonna work, and I feel like it's just great music, and I can sleep at night knowing so.
0: Well, we've heard a couple things, like Proving Me Right, that's not on the What Not To album, so I assume that's gonna be part of the new project?
1: I don't wanna give anything away, but it's that sound. And so, like, Proving Me Right and Sunburn, that sound, and like how it like sonically is, and like lyrically, and it's definitely opening up the door for this next chapter and this next era that I'm entering.
0: Right.
1: It's definitely more pointed in the direction of where I'm going with my music, for sure.
0: Yeah, well, I can hardly wait to hear this new direction that you're going in. And we are counting down the hits with Tucker Wetmore as we get on to number 8. It's Megan Maroney, Beautiful Things.

0: Megan Maroney again at number 8 with Beautiful Things. I'm Lon Helton, and coming up, the guys in Parmalee may still owe some money to my co-host, Tucker Wetmore.
1: You think a ticket for not wearing your seatbelt is the worst that could happen? A fine, an inconvenience, a little embarrassment. But then comes the crash. There are injuries, a hospital bed, the long road to recovery, the moments you'll miss. Suddenly, a ticket doesn't seem so bad. That ticket? That was nothing. Click it. Don't risk it. 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

0: Josh Ross moving up 3 to number 7, Hate How You Look. Tucker Wetmore is my countdown co-host. And you know, Tucker,
1: another of the story threads we've had here is Parmley coming on talking about UCLA Merch Forum. And I think we played that for you last November when you were here. Anyway, when they were here most recently, we kind of picked up that story.
2: We got to pay that boy.
3: I think he's all right right now. Yeah. He learned a lot from us.
4: I'll give him a t-shirt.
3: Yeah. We gave him $100 worth of advice.
2: That's right. You know what we'll do? We'll send him a plaque with the $100 framed out. You know,
4: yeah, I want a receipt for this.
3: That's cool. We need to give him a plaque.
2: That's what we'll do. We'll make him a plaque with that $100 bill sitting in there.
5: That's so funny. Yeah, I still haven't seen my $100. I'm still waiting on that.
1: And you haven't seen the plaque either yet, huh?
5: No, I don't even want the plaque. I just want the $100.
1: That's right. They stiffed you. No, we played that for him that they hadn't paid you for that weekend. So that's hilarious.
5: That's so funny. Yeah, that was my first time ever experiencing the road, ever being on a bus. Yeah, I mean, and then I didn't see them after that for a little while, and then I had stuff going on. They're like, "Dude, what happened?" I'm like, "I don't know, man. I just started doing it." You know, that's an ongoing joke though between me and those guys, is just that I still haven't gotten paid my $100. I think it's so funny.

0: Cowgirl.
1: Parmalee and their number one from earlier this year, Cowgirl. Tucker Wetmore is my co-host this week, and up next is Jordan Davis. And I do know that you're going to open some shows in July. Have you met Jordan yet?
2: Oh, yeah. I just played a couple shows with him in Australia a couple weeks ago. And I've met him before. We played stuff before. We've been around each other before. And, you know, it's just cool. He's just a solid dude. He's got a good head on his shoulders when it comes to his family and him and his personal stuff and also the music stuff. And, you know, another dude that I really look up to in a lot of aspects of what he does. And just a good dude, a great friend to have.
1: Yeah, he is. And that good dude is Jordan Davis, who's at 6, Turn This Truck Around.

0: Jordan Davis, up one to number six. Turn this truck around.
1: I'm Tucker Wetmore, here with Lon Hilton.
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0: Ella Langley up one, and number five, Be Her. Tucker Wetmore along as my countdown co-host this week. Of course, your current hit, Brunette, is still ahead. But I want to talk about the video for this song. I mean, it's more like this mini movie. It looked like it was a whole lot of fun to shoot, just to get dressed up in the Western wear. You were at Santa Fe? Is that where you were?
1: Yeah, we were in Santa Fe. It was so much fun. And, you know, even like writing the different parts and like creating the vision behind it. And, you know, all of it was just so much fun. I love film, and I've always wanted to pursue film, you know, throughout my career. And that was kind of like the first opportunity that I got to kind of explore that part of my brain.
0: Yeah.
1: And I took it, because it's not like a normal music video. Like there's a story behind it, and it's like a film. We shot it like a film, and it was fun getting in that Western get up, kind of like it was a very Tombstone vibe. And
0: yeah.
1: And I love that movie, but it was fun.
0: It really looked like it. And of course, we'll talk some more about the hit Brunette when it comes up just ahead in the countdown. Right now, though, we are at number four. Here's Riley Green, Change My Mind.
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0: My co-host Tucker Wetmore up a couple to number two, that is Brunette. And Tucker, one thing I did notice about this song is that you did not have a hand in writing it, although it was co-written by your producer. And just curious, at what point did he bring this song to you?
1: Actually, he didn't bring it to me. We were in the middle of like recording for the album. And so I texted my manager. I was like, hey, send me some songs. I'm about to hop on a flight. I want to listen to some music on the plane. And so she sent a handful of songs, and then Brunette was one of them. And I remember immediately thinking, this song is weird. and in like the best way possible, you know?
2: Right.
1: This song is so weird that it, like, I have to have it. Because all it was that main, that main acoustic lick, and yeah, then the vocals on the demo. And so it's cool that we really dived into the Western feel that it has now in the studio, and that's what I told all my producer and all the session guys that I wanted. And you know, I took a chance on it, and I obviously it's a different song, but I'm glad I did, because you know, I trusted my gut.
2: So you get this song and you're listening on the plane, and at some point you figure out that your producer is a co-writer on this song.
1: Yeah.
2: So what's the first conversation like, a dude, like, I heard this song, Brunette, and you wrote it, and you didn't bring it to me, and I found it over here, and it's like, and you know?
1: I think it just didn't cross his mind. And then he heard, and then he goes, dude, I'm so thankful you like this song, because I love this song, you know? And it was one of those moments like, dude, why didn't we think of this, you know?
2: Right.
1: But I'm glad it came to life, you know, and I'm glad he's got such a big part of it, because he's just extremely talented.
0: Yeah, I imagine he's pretty glad too. We're talking about Brunette, the song from Tucker Wetmore that's there at number two. As we get on to the number one song in the USA, here's Luke Combs, Sleepless in Hotel Room.

0: Luke Combs with his 26th number one, his 21st consecutive hit, and it's the very first time in chart history where the same artist had back-to-back number ones. That is Luke Combs, Sleepless in a Hotel Room. And there they are, the top 30 country hits in the USA is compiled by Country Air Check. We've been counting them down here with Tucker Wetmore, and Big Hit Records means you're on the road and you got some dates where folks can come and see you.
1: That's right. We are back in the USA this week, starting in Cincinnati on May 21st, Huntsville on the 22nd, Orange Beach in the great state of Alabama on the 23rd, Akron, Ohio on the 28th, Darien Center, New York on the 29th, and Bethel, New York on the 30th.
0: All right, of course, the big hit is Brunette. You getting any hate emails from blondes?
1: No, man, I think the blondes are liking it just as much as the brunettes are. That's a sigh of relief, though. I think everybody's loving it.
0: Well, it's a huge hit. And as always, man, I really appreciate your taking the time and helping me count down the hits.
1: Absolutely. Thank you for having me.
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0: They answered the call for this country. 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At Lakes Jam this June, featuring Bailey Zimmerman. The only backup
1: plan you need. Hey, y'all, it's Bailey Zimmerman.
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0: They answered the call for this country. 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At Lakes Jam this June, featuring Bailey Zimmerman. The only backup
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0: And with that, we're going to get Monday going. Hello, everybody. I hope that you're off to a great start this week. I'm just going to wait on Brian Riley to figure out that we have a job to do today as he makes his way down the hall. I know that he's here. I saw physical evidence that he is in the building, but as always, forgets what time we start. Oh, there he is. Hi, Brian.
1: Sorry.
0: That's all right. Hey, it's Monday. Everybody's a little rusty today.
1: Yeah.
0: A little rusty dusty, you know what I'm saying?
1: Yeah, no, I'm smelling what the rock is cooking.
0: All right. Speaking, did you go upstairs at all today?
1: No.
0: My God, it smells like rotten fish up there.
1: What time did you go?
0: Like just seconds ago. I ran upstairs real
1: quick.
0: That
1: wasn't me.
0: And I was like, oh my God.
1: That one was.
0: No, I'm not talking about in the bathroom. I'm just talking about upstairs.
1: Maybe somebody doesn't like someone.
0: That could be.
1: Dude, this building is absolutely bonkers today.
0: Oh, it's about 4 degrees here in the studio.
1: 4 degrees. It's 105 in the other studio I was in.
0: Dude, you're going to be sick by the end of the show.
1: And it smells like fish upstairs.
0: Holy moly. Bring that fish in here, man. I'll freeze it. Freeze dry it.
1: Ew.
0: All right. Did sports happen or?
1: Yeah, we had some sports. Thanks to Trout Companies. They know water from the bottom to the tap. Friday, Minnesota Timberwolves, NBA. Let's not talk about it. That was gross.
0: They not lost. Good, huh?
1: 139-109.
0: Oof.
1: San Antonio moving on to the Western Conference Finals. They will play. I mean, I don't even know who they'll play. I'm not even looking. Probably OKC.
0: OKC!
1: OKC should dominate. Shea Gilgeous-Alexander just won the MVP. So.
0: That's what I'm saying.
1: Yeah, they're probably going to win it again. Minnesota Twins, they beat the Brewers yesterday by a score of 5-4. Twins still below 500, 21-26 on the year. They square off against the Astros tonight. First pitch, 6:40 at Target Field, if you want to check that out.
0: All right.
1: Yeah, that's basically sports.
0: That's it?
1: That's it. Thanks, Trout Companies. They know water from the bottom to the tap.
0: Okay. Well, we'll take a quick look at weather, because you can't get this kind of information on your phone.
1: No.
0: Dude, I thought summer was here. I was like, cool, summertime, let's get it.
1: Yeah.
0: Well, the weather says otherwise.
1: Yeah.
0: Today, we're going to have a high of 58. Tomorrow, the high is only going to be 50. So she's going to be a little bit chilly these next few days.
1: Sleeping with the windows open.
0: Oh, yeah, I did last night.
1: Oh, man.
0: I think that's why I feel so sick today.
1: Should have called in.
0: Because I thought about it, dude. I thought about it, but, you know.
1: Well,
0: we got a day off next week.
1: We can talk off air. We'll figure out tomorrow.
0: 58 for the high today, like I said. 50 tomorrow. 62, though, by Wednesday. 67 by Thursday. Thursday should be beautiful. But then, unfortunately, rain moves in for the weekend.
1: Nah.
0: Now, Monday, I mean, Monday is still far away, Memorial Day. They're saying 83 degrees, but rain.
1: Nah.
0: So we'll see. We'll see what happens. We need it. We need the moisture. So
1: yep.
0: That's going on. Anything else, Brian? It's 50 right now in downtown St. Cloud.
1: No, I left my jacket in the other studio because it was 1,000 degrees in there.
0: Well,
1: so.
0: you'll have a song to run back in there and grab
1: it
0: real quick.
1: Do that now.
0: Because
1: yeah.
0: It is just absolutely ridiculously freezing cold in
1: sure
0: here.
1: Sure thing.
0: I got tons of energy drinks lined up, so I'm ready to give it 110%
1: wow.
0: today. I needed to. I didn't get home till 3 a.m. Saturday night into Sunday morning.
1: Yikes.
0: Because the wedding that I DJed was an hour from my house. I'm sorry, 2 hours from my house. So my sleep schedule could not be more interrupted than it is right now.
1: Yeah, that doesn't sound fun at all.
0: But I'm here and I'm ready to do it. A little bit of a sore throat. We got a lot going on today on the show. Why Should We Talk to You on Monday will be coming up when we had that woman who had to tell her husband that she gave a baby up for adoption when she was 19 years old. And she was going to meet the baby that she gave up for adoption when she was 19 years old. We got that going on today. We'll play Around the Feud this morning and then we'll play Last 2 Seconds. Of a song. We got that coming up today. We got a full roster.
1: We got a lot. We got it happening.
0: Did you see that a lot of our podcasts are being taken down off of Spotify?
1: No.
0: Because we're playing music in them?
1: Dang.
0: So I keep getting notifications that stuff is being taken off of Spotify. So
1: nah, I've never noticed.
0: We might need to figure that out. Whoops. I waited a second too long there to start the song. But anyway, Brian Riley and I, we are going to be right back. And by golly, we're going to do some friggin' radio.
1: Yes, we will.

0: Brian Riley is here. My name's Kelly Jordan. I'm here.
1: Yep.
0: As you can tell by the screaming, high-pitched voice on your radio, did not attempt to adjust the sound. That's just the way it is.
1: Yeah.
0: That's just the way it is like that. Dude, the worst thing happened to me yesterday.
1: What?
0: I fell asleep on the couch at like 5 o'clock in the afternoon, evening, whatever. I woke up at 7:30.
1: Oh, yeah, you're not going
0: to bed. I screwed me, dude. That's why I've been up since 1 a.m. Like, I just totally screwed my
1: Did you go to bed?
0: I tried to. I went to bed at like 9 o'clock. I just woke up and went to bed.
1: At least you fell asleep at 9 to 1.
0: But then I woke up at 1 and I've been up ever since. So it's just one of those days where I'm like, ugh, this is bad.
1: So what did you, like, go sit on the couch? Like, what do you do when you're up that early?
0: Just watch TV. Because a lot of times I'll fall back asleep, but this time I did not. I'll put on like a boring podcast or something and hopefully our podcast.
1: You got to put on a Ken Burns movie.
0: No.
1: Ken Burns baseball. I fall asleep faster than anybody.
0: Yeah. Well, I don't really. Yeah. I like a good Ken Burns documentary, but I did watch something of it. You know what DMT is?
1: Isn't that a drug?
0: It's like a psychedelic. They don't know what DMT is. So I was watching a documentary about DMT.
1: At 1 in the morning?
0: Yeah. Hoping that it would put me back to sleep.
1: Do you eat food at that time?
0: Hell no.
1: So you just kind of just sit there and you're just...
0: Lay there, man. Just lay there and be nervous about how tired I'm going to be when I get to work that day.
1: That's crazy.
0: So, but that's what happens when you fall asleep from 5 to 7:30 and you go to bed at 9. It's just...
1: How did no one woke you up?
0: Because no one was around.
1: Oh.
0: No one was around.
1: Even worse.
0: I was so tired because I got home at 3 a.m. Sunday morning from the wedding that I DJed.
1: Yeah.
0: Which, I mean, that's normally when I'm waking up for work. So I was cooked yesterday.
1: Bro. Right.
0: So, but we'll get through it today, man. Things could be worse. You know what I'm saying?
1: It definitely could.
0: How was your weekend? Good?
1: Yeah, it was good. What did I do? Saturday, I bartended.
0: Go ahead.
1: Oh, that was slow.
0: Yeah, I bet. Well, everyone's out fishing, aren't they?
1: Well, it was everyone's like, man, it's going to get busy today. And I was like, guys, this is the nicest day we've had.
0: It was beautiful.
1: In all of 2026.
0: Yeah.
1: Like, it was the nicest day. There's like, the last thing people want to do today is go to the bar.
0: Go sit in a dark bar.
1: Yeah, exactly.
0: And hear you complain.
1: Well, I wasn't complaining yet. But then I left early there. Hung out with a buddy. Then yesterday went out to a new restaurant that I hadn't been in a while.
0: Okay.
1: I wanted to try something different.
0: Yeah, man.
1: Played E-Tabs for the first time in a while.
0: Did you win?
1: Won some cash.
0: I know you've been on a losing streak.
1: Yeah. That one felt good. I was down to like my last $2 or something like that.
0: Reinvest your dividends.
1: Reinvest the dividends. And then did that and then hung out, cleaned the house a little bit yesterday, got ready, shoveled out my mulch from my garden bed.
0: Okay.
1: Nobody told me how much work that is.
0: That's a lot of work. Why didn't you just put new mulch over the top of it?
1: Because I had a bunch of grass that was growing out of it, like old, dingy grass, so I just wanted to get rid of it all.
0: It's a clean slate.
1: So now I have to get mulch, and I realize that I don't know the math on how to figure out how much mulch to
0: get. Just go buy it, man. Just go buy a bunch of it.
1: But do you buy it in the bulk or in the bags?
0: I get in the bags just so I can take it home clean, but... I always have to run back and get more.
1: I
0: got to go back and get more.
1: See, I don't want to like buy some and then realize I only did like a quarter of it because I can't math.
0: Yeah, well, then you go get more is what you do, you see.
1: I suppose.
0: Yeah, and then it's just all fine. And you almost never buy too much because you can just make it thicker. Boy, this is some hot mulch talk.
1: Hot mulch talk on a Monday. Monday mulching.
0: I'll tell you this. So you remember on Friday I was telling you how I was accidentally racist and I didn't mean to be?
1: Yeah.
0: When I asked if that place cut white people's hair?
1: Sure.
0: I had another incident happen on Friday afternoon. I was at the house and I think I scared a young man into him never helping me out again. So I had the funny thing is I got this elliptical off of the curb like years ago. I was like, I'm going to use this elliptical. Ellipticals are gigantic. I didn't want it in the house. I don't know. I just saw it free, so I just grabbed it.
1: Right.
0: Well, it's been sitting in the garage now for 4 years. And so I was like, hey, you know what? I'm going to get rid of this thing. I got it for free off the curb. It cost me $100 to get rid of it, which kind of sucks.
1: Yeah, that's not an ROI. That's not. There's no return of investment on that one.
0: But anyway, so I just went on my community page on social media and looked up junk removal and got in touch with this dude. He came out, and he was young. He was like 17 years old.
1: Yeah.
0: And he's like, dude, I'll be there in an hour. $100, I'll take that from you.
1: Right.
0: I was like, awesome. You know, little pricey, but, you know, it saves me time having to run to the dump and everything. And when he pulled up, I was like, dang. I said, you must be fresh out of high school. And he goes, no, I'm actually still in high school. He's like, I'm only 17 years old.
1: Oh.
0: And so he was like grabbing all this junk from me. And I go, man, I really like young men like you. And I was like,
1: gosh, dang it.
0: So what I meant, you understand what I meant, right?
1: Yeah.
0: Like, meaning, like, you know, just young, hustling, you know, 17 years old, got his own little trash business going on.
1: Right.
0: But saying to a young man 17 years old, I really like young men like you.
1: Right. And then probably patting him on the back right afterwards, too.
0: And then I felt the need. I was like, no, dude, what I meant by, and then that made it worse. Like, almost like I floated that out there to see if he was interested. And then clearly when he wasn't, I had to backpedal and take it away.
1: I like old men like you. And he just smiles. And then what do you do in that situation?
0: I was like, oh my gosh. I was like, dude, what I mean is, like, you know, you're 17, you got your own business going. He goes, oh yeah, no, I know what you meant.
1: Yeah.
0: But that was that he could not get out of there fast enough after that. That dude, I was like, you want me to help you put the elliptical in the trailer? He's like, no, I got it.
1: Now, Mike Jones is texting in.
0: Who?
1: Mike Jones.
0: Yes.
1: He said, what did you think about Mr. D's? Did you enjoy it when you and I went out to lunch on Friday?
0: Well, we'll tell you a little bit about it later. But yeah, absolutely. The sandwich was incredible. Service was great. Ownership, fantastic.
1: I don't know if we'll get into it later. I was just going to say how you and I were basically the only ones in the bar for the longest time.
0: And we were loud. Well, then when other people did show up, dude, we were being so loud.
1: We were being normal. Like, there was not a lot of acoustics in that place. It bounced off.
0: Yes.
1: It was pretty loud in the bar. And for just us two just being normal, you and I, and then you're over here going, are we being too loud?
0: Well, because, like, as we
1: are
0: were...
1: Are we annoying them?
0: Like, we were just, you know, cracking wise and just telling jokes and everything. And then I was like, I can hear my voice bouncing around this room.
1: Yeah.
0: I was like, we're probably annoying the hell out of the other patrons that are here.
1: And don't have a bar if you don't want us to talk anymore.
0: That is true.
1: You know what I mean? We were out there. We were enjoying our day.
0: I thought about that sandwich today. I want to go back and get another one. But we'll tell you what happened in the 7 o'clock hour about...
1: I still can't believe that. I told someone at the bar on Saturday... What we're going to talk about, I told them on Saturday. And
0: I put the old bait and switch on Brian Riley.
1: Yeah, I told them about it. They were like, did he really? I go, I wouldn't make that up.
0: God.
1: I would not make that up.
0: But it was a fun lunch for while it lasted.
1: We hung out even before that, too.
0: Is that video done?
1: It's almost done. I got to figure out a way to upload and then put a couple of things on it.
0: Brian, so, you know, I always make fun of Brian for taking softball just way too seriously.
1: Way too seriously,
0: like,
1: according
0: like
1: to
0: Kelly. He's got outfits and bags and ball bags and all this stuff.
1: Yeah.
0: And so I was like, dude, it's not like they call it beer league softball for a reason. It's like people play drunk. So we went to the baseball field or the softball field, I guess.
1: Yeah, there you go.
0: And tried to hit a few balls. And the video will be forthcoming.
1: Yeah.
0: Of our experience.
1: I just got to cut a couple of things down a little bit. It's a little long.
0: I'm still not walking right, though. I'm still, after swinging that bat.
1: Yeah. Kelly gets done, and it's in the video. He gets done, and he goes, I think I pulled something.
0: I didn't know you were filming, dude. I pointed right at my Shavonska, and I didn't know you were filming that.
1: Well, I was going to say something, and then I got there, and you were like, dude, I think I pulled something.
0: I was definitely walking sideways.
1: Bro. Mind you, we were out on the field for less than an hour.
0: Oh, yeah.
1: Like, no question, less than an hour we were out there.
0: Yes.
1: So, it'll be funny once I get that thing put in.
0: I'm trying to read texts that are coming in here.
1: Oh.
0: I'm sorry. I was trying to read Samantha's text, but. Yeah. She's talking about mulch. Apparently, your mulch talk definitely got people excited this morning. But anyway, so, yeah, we'll tell you about our little lunch trip. We'll do that in the 7 o'clock hour today. And then to that young man listening who picked up that trash, I apologize for making you feel
1: I highly doubt he's listening.
0: Incredibly, no, he's not up yet, but for making you feel so incredibly uncomfortable.
1: Well, did you even, like, tell him that you were a radio DJ?
0: Would I do that?
1: I don't know. You already weirdly told him that you like young boys.
0: I said, no, just young boys like him.
1: Yeah, him. Yeah, you're just stymieing the guy.
0: Oh, my God. I shouldn't be allowed to open my mouth. We might as well jump into history and birthdays.
1: Yeah, it'd probably be the smart thing to do.
0: I can tell both you and I are tired today.
1: Yeah. Oh, I bought an energy drink ahead of time yesterday.
0: I got two over here that I'm getting into.
1: This is not good.
0: I have an emergency 5-hour energy if you need it. Break glass and drink. Let's see, where are we at here? All right, it was on this day all the way back. What's up?
1: I bought the energy drink I have is a Sour Patch Kid Red Berry.
0: Okay.
1: And it's... You ever get something where it's sour, it like hurts your jaw?
0: Oh, yeah,
1: it
0: hits you right in the jowls.
1: Yeah, it's like right in the back. I don't even know what that part is, but it hurts every time I take a sip of this thing.
0: It was on this day back in 1980. Whoops, that's the wrong button. Here we go.
2: Mount St. Helens will never be the same again. Perhaps all of us will never be quite the same. Never so smug about our ability to control Mother Nature, to try to predict, to deal with the terrible, awesome forces that shape this fragile slice of earth we live on.
0: It was in 1980. Mount St. Helens erupted. It killed 57 people. They were dead or missing. It's so crazy. One of the morning shows that I worked on for a while, it was a Christian morning show, and they were syndicated in Seattle.
1: Yeah.
0: And that's like something that still affects Seattle to this day. Like, it's not, for people who were alive when it happened back in 1980, because think about it. I mean, when you ever hear about volcanoes exploding in modern history, you know what I mean? Especially near a big city, like a major city like that.
1: And how many people do you say went?
0: It says 57 were dead or missing from Mount St. Helens, which when you think about it, my gosh, that's really not that many for a volcano exploding.
1: Especially out in the middle of kind of where it's at.
0: Yeah. It was on this day. Oh, man, I hate to do a sad one here, but it was on this day back in 2017.

0: Rocker Chris Cornell passed away on this day in 2017. Ugh. I can't believe it's already 2017.
1: I know, it's almost 10 years.
0: That went by so fast. And I'm not even really like deep into this kind of music, but I just loved Chris Cornell for some reason. Something about his voice always just got to me. But yeah, we lost him on this day back in 2017.
1: I didn't know. See, I knew Chris Cornell when he was with Audioslave.
0: Okay.
1: And then I knew Soundgarden after that.
0: And then the one I just played, that was Temple of the Dog.
1: Yeah, and that was right in the middle of that, wasn't it?
0: I think so. It's hard for me to keep track of all that, again, because I wasn't really into that music back then, so I don't really have the timeline perfect for it.
1: Audioslave was my favorite.
0: That was your jam?
1: Because it was like Rage Against the Machines mixed with Savage Garden or whatever, Soundgarden or whatever it's called.
0: Rage Against the Machine, there's one I haven't thought of in a long time.
1: Killing in the Name of.
0: Yeah. I kind of hold Rage Against the Machine in the same way I hold Sublime. A little bit overrated, in my opinion.
1: Oh!
0: I don't mean to do that to you.
1: On a Monday?
0: I know a lot of people love Rage Against the Machine. I enjoy some of their stuff. But, you know, it's like they were always preaching against, you know, capitalism and this and that. And then they were pretty much just selling out to, you know, to make money. So yeah. I don't know. It's always kind of weird. That part is always kind of bizarre. Celebrating a birthday today, country music royalty. You said

0: George Strait celebrating a birthday today.
1: Oh, George Strait.
0: So glad I got to see him before the 17th time that he retired.
1: Say, which part didn't, when did he retire? Let's say he's 65 today.
0: Oh boy, you're being very generous to old
1: George Strait. Classic country, I don't know anything.
0: He's 74 today. He's been around a long time.
1: Yeah, I don't know. That's as close as I was going to get.
0: Yeah, that's all right. That's all right. No one's holding it against you. You know, we are running super early. Maybe we play a George Strait song right now.
1: Okay.
0: In honor of his birthday.
1: Okay.
0: Let's see. Now, do we have stars?
1: Is that the only birthday we had today?
0: That's it, yeah.
1: Oh.
0: Very, very low on content today.
1: Okay.
0: Boy, but I should have had a George Strait song ready to go. Any text coming in that you can entertain us with while I look?
1: Nope.
0: All right. That's awesome. That's a good feeling.
1: Nope. Somebody asked if my lawnmower's working. It is not. I'm waiting for another buddy who might have one for me.
0: Man, we got a lot of George Strait in here. Holy cow.
1: Pick, you can play Troubadour or play.
0: All right. Is that the only one you know?
1: Here for a Good Time.
0: We'll do that. We'll do Here for a Good Time.
1: That's a good one.
0: Oh, shoot.
1: All the other old ones I don't know and or.
0: Good Time. Oh, my gosh. What was that song called? Here for a Good Time?
1: Yep.
0: Here for. All right, can you say something?
1: Here we go.
0: George Strait, here for a good time.
1: Here we go.
0: We'll do this in honor of his birthday.
1: Welcome into Monday.
0: Since you and I have nothing to talk about right now, we might as well wish George Strait a happy birthday.
1: Oh, boy.
0: This is going to be a rough Monday, dude.
1: Yeah, it's going to be tough.
0: I thought we were fine, but I'm not feeling that now. I thought we were good.
1: That's why we have unlimited vacation. When you feel sick, Kelly, take it off.
0: I know, I should have. But hey, maybe this one will bring me back.
1: What a jam, though.
0: It's a fun song.
1: I love this song.
0: Here we go.

0: George Strait turning 74 years old today. We got our most streamed clip from the podcast on the way next. We talked to someone on Friday who had maybe one of the heaviest weekends of her entire life ahead of her over the weekend. Not only was she going to meet the child that she gave up for, they say don't say gave up for adoption. I don't know how else to say it. I'm not trying to be disrespectful. I just don't know how I'm supposed to say it. But anyway, she gave a kid up for adoption when she was 19. She never told her husband about it. She was going to have to tell her husband and meet the child over the weekend. We're going to play her call from Friday coming up next. And then we'll catch back up with her at about 7:15 this morning to find out how that went. But our most streamed clip from the podcast, you're definitely going to hear this one. It's on the way next.
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0: Kelly Jordan Show on Wild Country 99, brought to you by the fantastic people over there at C&D Granite. Mm. And the Hometown Challenge is going on again this year.
9: Yes,
0: and,
9: sir.
0: And we do it every single year. One of the funnest things we do. I always kind of feel like it's the kickoff to summer.
9: It really is.
0: And what you do is you just go to our website to vote, right?
9: That's right. You go to wildcountry99.com and you go check out the bracket. Right now we're in the Elite Eight. Next week kicks off the Final Four, and then it's down to the championship round.
0: Right. And I know that. I know there's some heavy hitters in there, some winners of the past. I know Holding Ford is in there.
9: Right.
0: Bolus, I believe, is still in there.
9: Still in there.
0: So they've won the past couple of years.
9: Let's go party somewhere else.
0: Yeah, if you want to take the title, then by all means, take the title.
9: And look, hey, if Bolus or if Holding Ford both are going to outvote you, then they're going to outvote you.
0: And they're going to win.
9: You're the deciding factor. Plus, just for voting, you're automatically qualified to win $50 thanks to Menaise Meats.
0: And I think you can vote every day, can't you?
9: Every single day thanks to Ruck Sewer and Portable Rentals.
0: Vote often is what the kids say.
9: Yes, they do.
0: Also, of course, we got... And also, make sure you're registering those dollar bills for the dollar bill game, because we still have at least another week of it.
9: Do we?
0: Yes.
9: And come on.
0: We know we do $1,000 Thursdays, but you're only going to win that $1,000 if you register your bills online, because we go there and we randomly pick a registered dollar bill, and that person gets their number called out for $1,000 on Thursdays.
9: Yep.
0: And of course, we play on Tuesdays also.
9: Man, you nailed it.
0: That's all thanks to MC's Lawn and Landscape.
9: You really nailed it, dude.
0: Thank you.
9: You're welcome.
0: But this is the Kelly Jordan Show, and it's brought to you by C&D Granite on Wild Country 99. In today's Laughter at 20 After, comedian Aaron Weber talks about his healthcare regimen.
20: I do take care of myself. I try. I've been trying. I eat a lot of Tums. Tums are very good. I don't know if you've had Tums lately. They've gotten, last 10 years have been special. It's borderline top 5 candy in the country right now. I give it out on Halloween. It's gotten so good. They just came out with orange cream. I don't know if y'all get the same emails I do, but new flavor just dropped. It's orange cream Tums. Half of them are orange, half of them are cream. And then you can kind of mix and match. That's what Tums does. They let you decide, you know, how strong do you want to go, right? You can go all orange today. Live it up. But at some point, you got to go all cream. Is this relatable? What I do, I got a system. I do 2 orange, 1 cream. I put some M&Ms in there. I shake it up. It's good. It's tearing me up, but I'm enjoying the ride.
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0: there's sometimes when we do a Why Should We Talk to You on Monday, when I think about the person like all weekend long, and that was the case from Friday. Now, I can't use her name right now. Hopefully, we can get her on the phone at 7:15. Hopefully, everything went well for her over the weekend. But you'll hear now in our most streamed clip from the podcast of why she was our Why Should We Talk to You on Monday. Here's our most streamed clip from Friday. And again, we'll catch back up with her at about 7:15 this morning.
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0: Two times this week, we've had to use the voice changer on the show. In a second, you're going to find out why.
2: Yeah.
0: It's Why Should We Talk to You on Monday. That's when somebody has something big going on over the weekend. So they call us up, they tell us all about it, and then on Monday we find out how it went. Now, I do have your voice changed, so you can go ahead and tell us why we should talk to you on Monday.
3: I am going to meet with a daughter I gave up for adoption. I'm going to meet her over the weekend.
0: Okay.
3: I didn't tell my husband. He doesn't know as of now, but I do plan on telling him before I actually meet her. She tracked me down. I never in a million years thought that I would ever see her again. I gave her up like at birth. I didn't even get to hold her. So I've literally never had contact with her. And I originally wasn't actually going to tell my husband I was going to do this. Cause like he doesn't know at all. And at this call, he doesn't know. But I feel like I need to tell him. But yeah, I mean, this is craziness. Like, she tracked me down. She's like 20 years old now, and
0: gosh, you got a insane weekend ahead of you right now.
2: You could tell just kind of going and talking and trying to get it all out there. So, how old were you when you gave up your daughter?
3: I was 19.
0: Okay.
3: So I wasn't like a child, but I was still young. You know, like 19. I didn't have a career. I had like, you know, I was in college. Like this was just, you know.
2: And so, like you said, you never thought that they would actually, you put it down to reach out if they wanted. You just never really thought it would happen or kind of just put it to the wayside in case it did?
3: Correct. Yeah. I mean, I don't even remember, like, checking that box. I must have, at the moment, been like, sure, why not? And thinking, like, this is never going to happen. Like,
0: Have you had some communication with her? Do the emails that you guys are exchanging, do they seem cordial? They seem friendly? Or is she like, how dare you do this to me? Or how is it looking up to this point?
3: It's cordial. I mean, she's very curious, obviously. She wants to know where she came from, you know? So she has a lot of questions, and she, you know, we exchanged a couple emails, and then she suggested, well, since I have so many questions, can we just go out for some lunch? And that literally, like, took me back. I was like, oh my God, I don't know what to say. So I didn't respond right away. Like, I waited a good solid couple hours, and then I was like, oh, sorry, you know, I was busy, you didn't respond too soon. Like,
2: how do you think your husband is going to take this? Because, I mean, really, it's a bomb to drop on him. Know it's not, he doesn't have to, you know, take care of the child or anything like that, but finding out something about your past that he had no idea about, like, how long have you guys been married?
3: We've been married 11 years.
2: How do you think he's going to take it?
3: You know, I don't know, because we don't have children, and when we first started dating, we talked about, like, what we wanted our lives to look like, and it never included children.
0: Okay.
3: Now, granted, she's not, like, she's, like, 20, so she's not a child, but she's now, she will be in our lives, and if she decides to do that, right? So, you know, we have a comfortable life that we put together without the idea of being parents. And so, you know, to have this person who is going to kind of make a decision that will impact us is a huge deal. And I'm sure he'll be mad because I didn't tell him and this is a huge thing. But I don't think he's going to like go insane and at least I hope not go insane and like freak out. But
0: my question is, why didn't you tell him?
3: I honestly never thought that it would it just became one of those things. I was like, I don't think this is going to, I don't think she's going to turn up. So I was like, why bring up something in the past that seemed resolved? You know, it was already done.
0: No, I get that. And it's not like you had any obligation to tell him. I mean, it happened before you guys met. And that seems like a big deal that, you know, maybe not when you're first dating you would tell him, but, you know, maybe after the engagement or something, like, hey, there's just something I got to let you know. This happened when I was 19.
4: Yeah.
0: I'm not judging. Trust me. I'm not judging at all.
2: Sure.
0: It's just such a big thing. I feel like it would just kind of be on your mind a lot. I don't know. Again, I also don't know what it's like to give birth. I don't know what it's like to put a kid up for adoption. I don't know any of these things.
3: Yeah, and I mean, looking back on it, it obviously would have been easier to tell him. But I guess at that time, I thought that I would never be in this situation where I would ever happen, you know, like, it would be like, oh, by the way, this, you know, I just, it's not something that comes up in conversation. So it would be something that I would have had to be like, okay, I have something to tell you that happened so many years ago when I was 19. So, yeah, I mean, it's tough. And obviously, you know, past me put future me in a in a tough position right now. So,
0: well, you definitely have a heavy weekend ahead of you. This is like two major things happening in one weekend.
3: Oh, yeah. Yeah.
0: So, well, what we're going to do is, and if you, I got to start telling people this, if you don't want to come on the air with us on Monday, it's totally understandable.
2: Right.
0: Like, we, you know, don't feel like obligated or anything. Like, we can still be friends. But what we'll do is we'll call you the same time on Monday, and okay, we'll find out how did this go, meeting your daughter that you gave up for adoption at 19 and having to tell your husband, I gave a girl up for adoption when I was 19. So we'll see how that goes on Monday, okay?
3: Okay. Thank you.
0: Good luck to you. Man, I cannot wait to talk to her. As far as I know, she's coming on the air with us at 7:15 this morning. So we'll see if we have to keep her voice changed or not, or if she came clean over the weekend. We'll find out. On the way next, we got to look at your local news, and then Brian Riley steps up to the plate.
2: Yep.
0: For the Golden Ring of Games, if I'm not mistaken, right?
2: Come on.
0: Absolutely. We got the Small Town Salute coming up, too. We're just getting warmed up this morning here on the Kelly Jordan Show.

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7: We got the golden ring of games on the way in just a minute, where Brian Riley will try and twist your brain into knots.
8: Yeah.
7: With a trivia question for you and your shot at winning. But first, Jennifer Leverins now joins us with a look at your news. Politicians actually got some stuff done. She has that and a couple of other stories for you. As she now joins us from our sister station's newsroom, which is KNSI. This is Jennifer Leverins. Hi, Jen.
9: Hey there. Minnesota legislature adjourned for the session Sunday night, passing some big bills before the midnight deadline. Among them, a $1.2 billion bonding bill to fund various infrastructure projects across the state, including $12.4 million for the city of St. Cloud and surrounding communities. Also struck a bipartisan deal, including a $125 million in property tax relief.
7: Oh, okay.
9: Yeah.
7: Is that even a lot, though, when you divide it up amongst all the folks?
9: I mean, you know, it increases homestead credit refunds by 12%.
7: Okay, and at least property taxes didn't go up.
9: Right.
7: All right.
9: Yeah.
7: That's good.
9: Yeah, fire broke out over the weekend. Hot, dry, windy conditions creating critical fire weather. Among the biggest blazes, the Flanders Fire on the north side of the Brainerd Lakes area. At last check, 20% contained, estimated at just over 1,600 acres. It started Saturday afternoon by Flanders Lake in Mission Township, southeast of Cross Lake. Several homes and businesses were evacuated. North Shore also has one.
7: Oh, no.
9: The Stewart Trail Fire, that one reported on Friday. Now, that's about 355 acres and is 30% contained. They've had super scoopers going.
7: Okay.
9: So Canada actually sent some down. And
7: they
9: so,
7: owe us.
9: Right? So you could, like, there's video of them just like skipping across the surface of Lake Superior and coming through and just dumping.
7: Oh, that's cool.
9: Yeah. And there was rain that fell in the area overnight. So that is definitely giving firefighters the upper hand.
7: I sure hope we don't have another smoky summer. Man, I can't deal with this anymore.
9: Yeah. Yep. And then finally, we're going to end on a high note.
7: Please.
9: St. Cloud Rocks reading program closing the books on an impressive 2025. Nearly 20,000 students from 59 elementary schools across central Minnesota took part in the reading initiative, which encourages young kids to explore literature beyond the classroom.
7: All right. I love that.
9: Yeah.
7: That is ending on a high note, Jen.
9: I try.
7: See, you tear us down, but you build us back up again.
9: I try.
7: Thanks, Jen. That's kind of weird, isn't it?
8: Mm.
7: My little thing with the music that I usually play right there is missing.
8: Well, that's awkward.
7: And my headphones are only working in one channel right now. What the hell is going on, man?
8: What are you doing?
7: This Friday is not going well. What the heck? I can't work like this, dude. I can't work with sound only coming out of one side.
8: Come on.
7: All right. Well, hey, let's just move on. Is it coming out of both your ears? Is it coming out of both on your side?
8: Yeah.
7: Okay. All
8: yeah,
7: right. Well, let's move on then. Brian Riley, do you have a question for us in the Golden Ring of Games?
8: Yeah. Today's question is 20% of boomers are surprised many Gen Zers don't know how to do this.
7: All right. That is the question for today.
8: Maybe your headphones just went out.
7: Maybe. I don't know. Oh, man. What is the question again?
8: 20% of boomers are surprised Gen Zers don't know how to do this.
7: All right, 320-656-9453. That is the phone number. Call us up and participate this morning
8: Nailed
7: in the
8: it.
7: Golden Ring of Games. I'm going to try and figure this out.
8: Boy,
7: what a
8: be smart.
7: Mess that was.
8: Ah, boy.

0: This is the Golden Ring of Games. Brian Riley, what is today's question, sir?
1: Today's question is 20% of boomers are surprised. Many Gen Zers don't know how to do this.
0: 320-656-9453. You got a guess for us? Hello?
2: Did you get your headphones figured out?
0: I did not get my headphones figured out.
1: No, it's not going
0: to
1: happen either.
0: It's throwing me off, too, hearing only out of one side. That's throwing me off. Now, great. The show's going to hell. Great.
1: Oh, well. Well, it's about time.
0: Well,
2: I think I have an answer.
0: All right, let's hear it.
2: Change a tire.
0: Oh, dang.
1: That's a good guess. Not change a tire, though.
0: Sorry about that.
2: Okay.
0: Thanks for the
2: call. Good luck with the show.
0: Thanks.
1: We need it.
0: Bye.
2: Bye.
0: Good morning. Who's this?
3: This is Brock.
0: Brock, you got an answer for us, man.
3: Is it writing in cursive?
0: Oh, that's another good one.
1: That's another very good guess, but no, it is not writing in cursive.
0: Dang. All right, Brock, we appreciate it, man.
3: Fair enough.
0: Bye.
3: See you guys.
0: All right, Brian, clearly we need a hint this morning.
1: So the question again is 20% of boomers are surprised many Gen Zers don't know how to do this. It's in the bathroom. Okay, that's the clue that I'm going to give you. You do this in the bathroom.
0: All right. Oh, boy. I'm more confused now than before we had the hint.
1: This is where you would find this.
0: But maybe one of the fine citizens can figure this one out.
1: Yeah, I think. Just think about it.
0: 320-656-9453. That is the phone number to call in for the Golden Ring of Games this morning. Hopefully we can get someone to answer this one.
1: Come on.
0: It'd be great to start out the week with a winner, I'm telling you. It's Golden Ring of Games. Come on.

0: All right, this is the Golden Ring of Games.
1: Yeah,
0: Brian Riley, golly, this show is rough today.
1: Yeah, it's all right. It's
0: What's Monday. The question, Brian?
1: Today's question is, 20% of boomers say they're surprised many Gen Zers don't know how to do this.
0: 320-656-9453. Good morning. Who's this?
2: This is Jake.
0: All right, Jake, give us that answer.
2: You said it's in the bathroom?
1: Yeah.
2: Is it shaving your face?
0: Oh, there you go.
1: That's a good guess. It's not shaving your face, though.
0: Ah, dang.
2: Dang it.
0: All right. Jake, we appreciate the call, sir.
2: Yeah, bye.
0: Bye. Good morning. Who's this?
3: This is Travis.
0: All right, Travis. Let's answer this question.
3: How you guys been?
0: Been good. How have you been?
3: Been doing good.
0: All right.
1: Good deal. Hopefully we can make you better. Make you
0: Come
1: a winner.
0: On.
3: There we go.
0: What's
3: there
0: the answer?
3: Go. Plunge the toilet.
0: Ha, ha, ha. Is that it?
1: Plunge the toilet. 100% the correct answer. Shot. Now, they didn't give a number of how many Gen Zers don't know how to plunge the toilet.
0: Boy, there's really only one way to do it. Like,
1: you push and go.
0: There's not a whole lot of options.
3: I wouldn't think so.
0: They probably just don't want to do it.
1: I worked with a kid once. He was an overnight guy at a radio station.
0: Yeah.
1: Didn't know how to use a plunger, so he just left it.
0: Oh.
1: For someone else to take care of.
0: Oh.
1: And then he had the audacity to text the group chain to tell people, like, hey,
0: Just a heads up.
1: Just a heads up when you go in. This is what happened. I'm like, why don't you just figure it out? Google it, dude.
0: Oh, yuck.
1: It's not hard.
3: Just leaving floaters.
0: Yeah. Maybe just, he was hoping the water would break it down.
1: Oh, yeah. That didn't work out. Trust me. Oh, that smell.
0: Well, Travis, sorry to gross you out this morning, but you did it. You won the Golden Ring of Games.
3: Sweet. Thanks.
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1: Do you know somebody that flunked an easy class?
2: My fiance, he actually failed kindergarten. And I know, like, people probably always say, like, take it easy, he's a kid. No, he failed not because he was not smart, but because he just could never pay attention. And he's still like that to this day. But if you know the guy, it's just the funniest story ever.
3: Taking computers, where you're just typing letters, learning how to type. It was computer beginners, and I failed because I wasn't fast enough. The teacher said, well, looks like you failed your class. I'm like, what do you mean I failed? They're like, well, you're too slow.
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0: So the ACMs happened over the weekend. That's the Academy of Country Music, right?
3: Yeah.
0: Awards.
3: Yes.
0: Right. Anyway, if you missed it, I got a montage here of all the biggest winners. We'll also hear some of the performances from last night, but here's the big winners.
4: 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Choosing Texas. 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
16: Cody Johnson.
0: Well, there you go. Ella Langley just actually cleaned up last night.
3: Now, is this going to be a sneak preview of the CMAs?
0: It very well could be. I mean, why wouldn't it be, you know? I always get the two confused, to be 100% honest with you.
3: Yeah, they have the same
0: pretty much the same thing, yeah. If you missed it, though, Kacey Musgraves started out her performance for Dry Spell sitting on top of a washing machine.
17: It's been a real long
0: there, boy, she can really sing, man. She's got such a clean voice live.
3: Now, is there...
0: the washing machine thing?
3: Yeah, is there like subliminal messaging?
0: I think so.
3: With it?
0: I don't know if it goes back to the great outdoors when she talks about being so lonely. Sometimes she just needs a good spin cycle.
3: Is that what it, yeah.
0: I don't know if that's it, but I'm like, is she trying to be like the Sabrina Carpenter of country music? Just kind of trying to be a little bit dirty, a little bit, you know.
3: To be honest, I don't know if she's trying to be. I think it's just turning out to be.
0: I love me some Kacey Musgraves. And again, I'm not going to get dirty old man with it, but
3: no.
0: I love me some Kacey Musgraves. Cody Johnson, he won for Male Artist of the Year.
18: What's coming through my mind right now is when I was a little kid, I remember my mom walked into my room and I had this little microphone and it was duct taped to the side of my bunk bed and I was singing. And it had a guitar but no strings on it. And I was singing, girl, when you're walking out, please walk out real slow. Cause I'm learning as you go.
0: Oh, man. I love Cody Johnson.
3: Coach Joe Nation.
0: He's got a great voice. I say. So those are some of the big winners last night.
3: How many awards did Ella Langley win?
0: You know what? I don't have the actual count.
3: They didn't put a counter.
0: No, I don't. I have like all these audio clips.
3: It was a pop and music award show to not even have the award counter up there.
0: But she won Female Artist of the Year. She got super emotional when she was accepting her speech for Female Artist of the Year, where she couldn't even really talk all that well.
19: I'm trying to get to say something, but I can't. Today I was having a strange day. I don't know what it is about awards, but I have strange days in the mornings here. And I walked right into Lainey's room, and I just got emotional, and she hugged me, wrapped me up, and started praying for me. And then all of a sudden, here comes Miranda Lambert in her little pink hat, and I would not be standing up here without just the encouragement of so many women. Kelsey, thank you so much for loving on me.
0: Man, she just absolutely cleaned up yesterday, though, so...
3: Yeah, I didn't know Ella Langley would be so emotional about the whole thing.
0: Well,
3: I guess it's been a big year for her.
0: I was going to say, she has had, in my opinion, the biggest year in country music.
3: Just probably since Lainey Wilson, to be honest.
0: An absolute glow-up with winning Female Artist of the Year. It's insane, man, but I love to see it. And I actually missed the ACMs. I didn't even realize
3: I didn't know they were on either. So.
0: I know. And so I was like, oh, thank goodness we have all these clips. And Shania Twain, man, how old is Shania Twain? Is she in her like early 60s?
3: I don't know, but she's looking good.
0: She's just an absolute knockout, man. Yeah, I was like, dang, Shania.
3: She's still got it going on.
0: Yeah,
3: By the way, Gene texting in, Kacey Musgraves' Dry Spell video is pretty crazy.
0: Yeah, I know. I've seen it. Trust me.
3: Have you seen it?
0: I feel like everything I say sounds dirty.
3: Oh, do you want me to say it?
0: What?
3: I haven't seen the video yet, but do you want me to say it so it doesn't sound as dirty?
0: Well, maybe, yeah, because I'm a happily married man, so
3: yeah, sure.
0: I shouldn't be talking like that. But shout out to the Red Clay Strays also. I didn't know, like, I had never even heard of the Red Clay Strays until you mentioned them.
3: Oh, they're bangers, dude.
0: And I think they won Country Group of the Year.
3: Really?
0: Just like out of the blue like that. I mean, but think about it, what other groups are there really now?
3: That's kind of the, I mean, I don't want to say
0: it's all solo artists.
3: I don't want to say that's the easiest one to win, but that was like the one Florida Georgia Line would win every single year because they were the only group
0: together,
3: the best duo or whatever it was for the longest time.
0: Yeah, but happy for Chris Staple. I'm sorry for Chris Stapleton. Happy for Cody Johnson. Happy for Ella Langley that she just absolutely cleaned up
3: last night.
0: If you missed it, Blake Shelton did a performance of The Gambler that was pretty good. He actually sang really really well on that one. You can go to YouTube and look that one up on your own. I won't bore you with that clip. But yeah, if you missed it, that was the biggest moments from the ACMs last night. Whoops, that's not what I wanted to do right
3: now.
0: Try
3: that again.
0: You know what the problem is I'm only hearing myself out of one ear right now, and it's driving me absolutely insane.
3: You want to trade headphones?
0: No, your headphones are too bassy. They got too much bass.
3: I guess. Yeah, I mean, these are for
0: Beats,
3: the professionals.
0: Beats by Dre are just way too bassy for me. For the professionals. That's all right. I'll get through it, Brian. By hook or by crook,
3: yes,
0: I shall get
3: will.
0: Through it. All right, so we talked to somebody on Friday, and she had a just monstrous weekend ahead of her because she gave up a child for adoption when she was 19 years old. She never told her husband about it, and she was going to meet the child that she gave up for adoption, who's now 20, over the weekend. So not only she had to come clean to her husband, she was also going to meet the child that she hasn't seen in 20 years. Big weekend for her, and I hope, pray, that she's going to jump on the air with us next and we can find out how her weekend went. It's Why Should We Talk to You on Monday, coming up next.

0: girl.
1: Okay, a little bit of a snag on getting her on the phone with us. But
2: yeah.
1: Coming up next, we're going to get the person on the phone who we talked to on Friday who told us,
3: I am going to meet with a daughter I gave up for adoption.
1: She never told her husband about it, but over the weekend, she was going to come clean about it. We're going to get her on the phone next.
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18: 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Thanks to Andy's Towing. Remember to always ask for Andy's Towing. They'll get you going.
1: 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Mm. And the Hometown Challenge is going on again this year.
2: Yes,
1: and,
2: sir.
1: And we do it every single year. One of the funnest things we do. I always kind of feel like it's the kickoff to summer.
2: It really is.
1: And what you do is you just go to our website to vote, right?
2: That's right. You go to wildcountry99.com and you go check out the bracket. Right now we're in the Elite Eight. Next week kicks off the Final Four, and then it's down to the championship round.
1: Right. And I know that. I know there's some heavy hitters in there, some winners of the past. I know Holding Ford is in there.
2: Right.
1: Bolus, I believe, is still in there.
2: Still in there.
1: So they've won the past couple of years.
2: Let's go party somewhere else.
1: Yeah, if you want to take the title, then by all means, take the title.
2: And look, hey, if Bolus or if Holding Ford both are going to outvote you, then they're going to outvote you.
1: And they're going to win.
2: You're the deciding factor. Plus, just for voting, you're automatically qualified to win $50 thanks to Manet's Meats.
1: And I think you can vote every day, can't you?
2: Every single day thanks to Ruck Sewer and Portable Rentals.
1: Vote often is what the kids say.
2: Yes, they do.
1: Also, of course, we got... And also, make sure you're registering those dollar bills for the dollar bill game, because we still have at least another week of it.
2: Do we?
1: Yes.
2: And come on.
1: We know we do $1,000 Thursdays, but you're only going to win that $1,000 if you register your bills online, because we go there and we randomly pick a registered dollar bill, and that person gets their number called out for $1,000 on Thursdays.
2: Yep.
1: And of course, we play on Tuesdays also.
2: Man, you nailed it.
1: That's all thanks to MC's Lawn and Landscape.
2: You really nailed it, dude.
1: Thank you.
2: You're welcome.
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1: One of the heaviest weekends of all time. That's what we have right now, and why should we talk to you on Monday? And now I can use her name because all secrets are out there. When Lindsay talked to us on Friday, she told us that she was going to meet a daughter that she gave up for adoption when she was 19. Didn't ever tell her husband that she gave a kid up for adoption when she was 19. So not only was going to meet her daughter, was going to tell her husband of 11 years that, hey, I had a daughter when I was 19 and gave her up for adoption. Hopefully everyone's up to speed now on that, because we got Lindsay back on the phone with us right now. Lindsay, how are you doing?
2: Hi, I'm doing great.
1: Okay, good.
2: Yeah. So luckily everything went well. So I was upfront and honest. I told my husband before I met with my daughter. And yes, he was angry. However, he was supportive.
3: Nice.
2: You know, we had a full-on long conversation, and he was like, I understand, you know, you were young, you were practically a kid, and kids make mistakes. He was so supportive and respectful. He was like, I respect you, like, for being honest with me. I respect you for being brave. Like, it was very sweet. Like, he was just amazing. So then I met with my daughter, and that was awesome. We had so many things in common, which I just, you know, you hear like genetics plays a part in a ton of stuff.
3: Mm-hmm.
2: It was crazy. Like, we liked the same music. We both appreciate art and like to go to museums. So it was like, we've planned like meeting up again. It was crazy. Like, I didn't think it would go that well. I was so terrified that she would just be so mad at me for like abandoning her or something, and that my husband would divorce me. Like, I thought that it would go completely the other direction. So I'm glad I was totally wrong.
3: Yeah.
1: Is he cool now with her being a part of your guys' life? You know, 'cause you said that you guys never really wanted to have children. I mean, she's 20 years old. She's not a kid anymore, but is he cool now with her being a part of your life together?
2: Yeah, so he didn't mention it before I met with her, but after I met with her and I was like, yeah, she wants to like hang out. Like, she wants to be a part of our lives. And he actually was like surprised that he wanted that. Like, because he said, he was like, I know we talked about not having kids. He's like, but this is cool. Like, he was really excited about being like a bonus parent to her.
3: Wow. That's so awesome. Yeah. Like, because it could have gone the completely opposite way.
2: Oh my God.
3: Especially for how long you guys have been together. Yeah. Like you were saying, I mean, you've been married 11 years. Like, that's a bomb to drop on somebody, especially on like a weekend type thing.
1: You know what,
2: yeah,
1: though?
2: Yeah. Oh, by the way.
3: Yeah.
2: Yeah.
3: Oh, you want to go get drinks? By the way.
2: By the way.
1: But you know what? I can put myself in this position. Like, same. I mean, I knew my wife when she was 19, but we won't get into that. Mm. But if she had done that before we had met, I think I would be okay with it too. One, for a few reasons. One, you're young. Two, it's kind of none of my business what you did before we met. Now, if you committed murder or something like that, then maybe I'd want to know about that.
3: Yeah.
1: You know, before I marry you. But just saying, like, hey, look, this thing happened when I was 19, and yeah, I got so much respect for you and for your husband. Like, this is the most mature relationship I think we've ever had on this show.
3: 100%, dude.
2: Right? I am so unbelievably lucky, because, like you said, I mean, it could have gone really badly.
1: So when is the next meetup with your daughter then, or haven't you scheduled it yet?
2: We're thinking in a couple weeks, because it's like the end of the school year and things are going crazy. She's a teacher, by the way. So she's got to like kind of wrap all that up. So we're thinking like at the end of May. Yeah.
1: Wow. Yeah, this was an awesome Why Should We Talk to You on Monday. I loved it, because I even thought about you over the weekend. It was like, ooh, I know she's having a rough one this weekend.
2: Yeah. I think you guys sent me like good vibes or something, because
1: hopefully
2: it worked out so well.
1: Yeah. Hopefully. Well, awesome. Well, congratulations on your brand new life and moving forward. Now you got something to look forward to.
2: Yes, definitely. Thanks, guys. I'm going to always call you guys for something, because apparently you guys are my good luck charm.
1: Good. We need the content.
3: Yeah, yes, we need it all. Please keep calling.
1: Like a ray of sunshine coming into the studio, we are now joined by Jennifer Leverins from our newsroom.
3: Mm.
1: Hi there, Jen.
4: Hi.
1: Do you got a question for us in the feud?
4: I do.
1: All right. Brian Riley, would you mind turning your headphones down, please?
3: Fine.
1: Jen, what is the question there?
4: Today is Victoria Day in Canada to honor Queen Victoria. We asked 100 people, top 5 answers on the board, name something associated with Canada.
1: Good?
4: You're good.
1: All right, whatever question that was, that is what Brian Riley and I will go head-to-head in a round of the feud coming up next.

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1: Jennifer Leverins from our newsroom is here, and that can only mean one thing. It's Monday, and it's time to play The Feud.
2: Yeah.
1: Hi there, Jen.
3: Hi.
1: All right, what is today's question, por favor?
3: So today is Victoria Day in Canada to honor Queen Victoria, known as the Mother of the Confederation. We asked 100 people, top five answers are on the board, name something associated with Canada.
1: Those crazy Canucks.
2: Oh, the Candians.
1: All right, well, that's what we got up today in this round of
4: The Feud!
1: Now, I won last week, so Brian Riley, you may proceed.
2: Absolute nonsense. All right, so the first thing that I think of, because I'm hungry and we haven't eaten breakfast yet today.
1: Yep.
2: Canadians make this crazy meal called some poutine. Is poutine on the list, Jen?
3: Show me poutine.
1: Yeah, I had a hunch it wouldn't be on there.
2: What do you mean? That's literally the staple food of Canada.
3: I mean, it's so good.
1: It is delicious. I remember that time I ate a whole plate of it, and I damn near had to take a nap afterwards.
2: No, you did go take a nap.
1: Oh, that's right. I went in your car and slept.
2: Because you came back into the bar, and I was up $500 from blackjack.
1: I guess I was bad luck.
2: You were terrible luck. I started losing the moment you walked back in.
1: Oh, man, but I had a whole plate of poutine, and I was like, dude, I got to go lay down. Yeah. I don't think one person was supposed to eat the whole thing.
2: No, I think that was a family pack.
1: All right, Brian's got one strike.
2: Oh, yeah.
1: And this is things that you think of when you think of Canada?
3: Yeah, name something associated with Canada.
1: I'm going to go in the same vein of food, but I'm going to say maple syrup.
3: All right, show me maple syrup.
1: Okay. You did an extra hand motion there, so
3: I didn't know.
1: Yeah.
3: Oh, I'm sorry.
1: All right.
3: So, yes, maple syrup is on the list.
1: See,
3: yes,
1: that's instantly what I think of when I think of Canada.
2: All right. Canadians.
3: Canadians.
2: Mm-hmm. What do I think of when I think of Canada? You know, this is probably going to be wrong. I don't think about Canada often at all. Truthfully, are Mounties on there, Jen? The Canadian Mounties?
3: Show me Mounties.
2: Yeah,
1: I don't know. That's it?
2: Yeah.
1: You're done?
2: Yeah, I don't know. Who cares about Canada? They're up north.
1: Okay.
2: The other thing I would say is, like, mountains.
1: I would say

0: right. So today is Victoria Day, a day in Canada to honor Queen Victoria, known as the mother of the Confederation. We asked 100 people, top five answers on the board, name something associated with Canada. Hockey, the maple leaf, maple syrup, snow and cold, and Niagara Falls.
1: That's New York.
2: Think of that.
1: That's New York.
0: It's
1: New York. Yeah.
2: That's all right. It's all right. It doesn't always have to be long when we do the feud. Sometimes someone loses quick. And that was Brian Riley today. We'll do it again next week. Another round of
3: The Feud!
2: All right, so Friday we had the big morning show lunch that I was taking you out for, Brian.
1: Yeah, I was pumped.
2: So was I.
1: It was fun.
2: We had a good time.
1: We did.
2: Until you caught me being a little bit dishonest.
1: Yeah, what the? The thing is, it's not just 2 days in a row, dude. 2 days in a row.
2: You're going to start to think I don't like you, but I do like you.
1: That's not what it's showing.
2: The evidence points to the contrary.
1: Yeah, 100%.
2: Brian Riley has that story for you coming up next.
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0: Brian Riley is under the impression that I do not want to hang out with him.
1: Yeah. Well, it's not an impression. It seems like it.
0: Now, I bought us lunch on Friday after the show, as promised. We went to Mr. D's, had a nice little lunch, I thought.
1: Yeah.
0: Delicious food. Had a beer.
1: Yeah.
0: It was awesome.
1: Yes.
0: What gives you the impression that I don't want to hang out with you?
1: Okay. So here's how it worked. We were there probably, what, 2 hours?
0: About that, yeah.
1: Give or take. We were hanging out, having a great time, joking around. Everything was awesome.
0: Getting to know the owner a little bit.
1: Then you say, well, I should probably get going. My wife is texting me. We've got to go to Costco or whatever, what your excuse was before.
0: Yes.
1: So I was like, okay, that's fine. Not a big deal. So I get in my truck. Grab everything I need. I had my Mexican Coke to go.
0: Yeah.
1: Like, I was ripping. You're in the car. We're exchanging pleasantries, right? Like, yeah. Hey, have a great day.
0: This was fun.
1: We should do this again.
0: Yes.
1: So I pull out, go to the gas station across the street. You pull out, drive away. As I pull into the gas station, I look back, and I see this gold Pinto bean slow creeping around the building as if he was trying to do a drive-by shooting. And I'm going, he's not going to park again, is he? Sure enough, my man parks in a different spot. And I watch him. The best part, too, by the way, which I know you didn't notice, you got out of the car and you looked both ways to see if I was still in the parking lot for you to walk back into the bar. And I'm sitting there going, this guy went back and he didn't even want to invite me.
0: In my defense...
1: I'm waiting for it.
0: I wasn't done yet. Here's what the thing was. You were drinking sodas. Now, you started out having a beer with me, and I was like, oh, this is fun. We never do this.
1: Right.
0: And we had a couple, and I was like, this. But you switched to Mexican Cokes.
1: Yeah, because I had to drive.
0: Right.
1: I know. I had to be a responsible adult.
0: I wasn't going crazy. We were there 2 hours. It's not like I was just pounding beers. I was slowly sipping on them.
1: Yeah, you're right.
0: And I did the math, and I was like, I can have one more.
1: Right.
0: And still be okay. So I went around the building and went back in for one more because I wanted to have beers.
1: Why didn't you go, you know what, let's stay for one more? I would have hung out with you for one more.
0: I'll tell you why. It's like if we went out for ice cream and you had a salad. That's why.
1: Okay, that's not the same thing at all.
0: It's 100% the same thing. If you go out for beers, you have beers.
1: Why can't I hang out with you? Just hang out.
0: Because I wanted to have beers with somebody.
1: Have beers. Do you just want me to drink?
0: And your Mexican Cokes were not free. Like,
1: no, they weren't.
0: There wasn't free refills on those. You were
1: told
0: costing me money.
1: Run up the tab. You said money. Lunch is on you. So I decided, yeah, lunch is on you. I'm going to utilize this to the max.
0: So I was like, you know what? I can have one more. So I went back in, and I'm sorry. I went back in by myself. And I apologize.
1: And here's the thing. Normally, I'd be like, you know what? Whatever. I'm fine with this. I'm not letting this go, by the way, because here's what else happened. So you had a wedding on Saturday.
0: Yes.
1: And you texted me, I'm leaving early to go to this wedding. And I texted you back. I go, hey, make a pit stop. I'm on the way. You could stop at my house and we can hang out for a little bit. Then we can head on over to, you can head on over to your thing. I got to go bartend.
0: Okay.
1: And you said, no, I'm taking a longer way. Not going to be able to do it. I said, fine. That's fine. I'm sitting on my porch. Guess whose car drove by my house and then had the scones to hit the horn and wave out the window? Kelly, that's who?
0: Well, that busy road passes right by your house.
1: I'm literally right off the stoplight. Like, you can see my house from the stoplight, and I know that because that's where you waved at me. It wasn't like, oh, I was in passing. You know, you're off the beat, and I heard you from through the woods.
0: Yeah.
1: And I was sitting on the porch.
0: I saw you.
1: Yeah, because I was like, I'm enjoying this weather before I go into a bar. I'm going to sit and do some Sudoku, chill out. I have my music playing. It was a vibe. And I look over, and I hear the, and I'm going, who's honking over there? And I look, and there's the gold Pinto bean. Just DC chilling right in the middle of the road.
0: Okay, but I had to get to that wedding. That's what you're not realizing.
1: How early were you to that wedding?
0: Like 45 minutes.
1: Yeah, 45, exactly. Exactly my point.
0: I didn't know where I was going. It was a 2-hour drive from my house. I wanted to make sure I gave myself plenty of time.
1: And I go, and you even said to me, I'm taking the long way. You had the map in front of you. You know where I live. You know the main drag you have to go to.
0: But you can see your house right from the road.
1: Oh, yeah. Trust me. I know. I'm right there. And you told me you were going a different way. So at that moment.
0: That was funny.
1: I went, does this guy even want to hang out with me ever, actually?
0: I do.
1: Do you even want to be friends with me?
0: The texters are all on your side.
1: As they should be.
0: Jenna's saying, what did the bartender say? The bartender said, you're back?
1: Yeah, probably.
0: I was like, yeah, just one more.
1: Also, can I throw in a sidebar?
0: Huh.
1: Because I got a text from you Friday. After I saw you, and after you had finished your beer, and probably were on your way home.
0: Yeah.
1: The text that I got from you said, the legend continues. And I was like, oh, I saw you go back in, and you went, you did? ? As if you were the sneakiest guy in the world.
0: Craig said, I'm with Brian on this one. Super awkward, Kelly. I don't know if it's super awkward.
1: Yeah, having beers doesn't actually mean has to drink beers. It's about hanging out and enjoying each other's company.
0: I know, and I was enjoying your company, but I just wanted to have one more.
1: See?
0: I don't know, Kelly. I'm with Brian on this one. I think you were wrong. Big Chad saying that one.
1: Michael saying, Kelly, this math isn't adding up. I'm on Brian's side.
0: Okay. Gunner saying, sounds like someone's an alcoholic. I know. I thought the same thing. Brian Riley sounds like a total alcoholic. I thought the same thing.
1: Dude, I got in there, though, and I was like, can I get a shandy? And then your face when I ordered the shandy right off the rip might have been one of my favorites too.
0: 100% everyone's on your side with
1: this. Yes, as they should be. No question about it. You could have at least. And it does, I'm not even asking you to stay and hang out. Just stop over and be like, hey, man, I was on my way. Just see what's up.
0: I'm sorry, dude.
1: No, you're not. I know you're not sorry, because if you have the opportunity to do it again, you're going to do it again. I already know it.
0: Now I wish we wouldn't have brought this story up right now, because I'm just getting absolutely destroyed here on the tag.
1: Hey, you want to go to lunch on Friday?
0: Who's buying?
1: Probably. You definitely should be buying again. As a, I'm sorry for doing this. That is weird, Kelly. I'd start to question your honesty.
0: I'm a very honest person.
1: Yeah, clearly.
0: I'm a very
1: clearly.
0: Man, wow, Kelly, embarrassing. Damn. I'm getting destroyed here, Brian.
1: And you know how you always like, I never want to be friends with you. I don't like anybody.
0: All right. But I am not embarrassed at all, to be 100% honest.
1: Yeah, as you shouldn't be. I was all for you going back in by yourself. You could have just been like, hey, I'm having another beer. Can you leave?
0: Oh, God, I would have said.
1: That would have been the same thing.
0: Hold on. Last thing I'm going to say. In my defense, I didn't decide to have that other beer until we had already left. I was just like, man, that was fun. I don't want it to be over yet. I'm going to go back in.
1: It could have been.
0: All right, let's do this.
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0: I didn't think I was going to get absolutely destroyed on the text like that.
1: You definitely got.
0: I had a great time. I had a great time hanging out with you.
1: Such a great time you had to go back and hang out with yourself.
0: Part of saying, no wonder Kelly has no friends. Boy, she's just taking me to. All right, we got to move on. Gene saying you should be embarrassed. Damn, guys. All right, let's move on, bro.
1: I'm glad everybody feels bad for me. Ah!
0: Here we go. I got four words. Tell me how they're all connected. Now I'm sad. Sharky, Sparky, Rat, and Stormy. Sparky, Sharky, Rat, and Stormy. How are they all connected? If you know, go ahead, text in a guess to 320-656-9453. If you don't know how it's all connected, I'm going to dry these tears and tell you in 4.5 minutes.
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0: All right, before the break, I gave you four words and asked you how they were all connected. This was a bit of a tough one today. So I said Sharky, Sparky, Stormy, and Rat. What are all those? Those are all NHL hockey team mascots.
1: Oh.
0: Sparky the Dragon, SJ Sharky, Victor E. Rat, and Stormy. I don't know what team that's for, but okay. And it's one of them.
1: Cool.
0: Anyway, if you didn't know, now you know how it's all connected.
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0: All right, we got what's trending on the way next. Is Kiefer Sutherland the latest victim of blue dot fever? I got that story coming up for you.
1: Yeah, today's stories are pretty garbage.
0: Okay.
1: So I'm going to find something that's not garbage, because all these other ones are really bad and I don't think anyone cares about.
0: I look forward to that, Brian.
1: Oh, yeah, you're welcome.
0: All right, we got what's trending on the way next.

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1: If you're talking about it,
2: I got some big news.
3: We're talking about it.
1: Turn it up. Here's what's trending on the Kelly Jordan Show.
0: So I didn't even know that Kiefer Sutherland was a country music artist. Were you aware of this?
4: Yeah, it's kind of like bluegrassy country, if I remember
0: right. Well, here, I'll play
4: right.
0: A little clip of it for you, and then I'll tell you why we're talking about him. This is Kiefer Sutherland performing his song, Not Enough Whiskey.
5: Pull the shades, lock the door.
4: Now,
5: drag your feet. The floor, okay.
0: Well, you know, think about it what you will. But anyway, he was supposed to be doing a North American tour with his little country music band, but he had to cancel. And why? Because no one was buying tickets.
4: Yeah, because nobody, I mean, listen to that.
0: I know, it's not great, but I don't know, it'd be kind of cool to go see Kiefer Sutherland.
4: You know what?
0: That part would be neat.
4: You know what his voice kind of sounded like? What's the Driving Home for Christmas song you like?
0: Driving Home for Christmas.
4: Like, if you play Kiefer Sutherland,
0: yeah,
4: he could probably recreate that song.
0: Probably, he's got a little rasp going on.
5: Now it's done.
0: Anyway, he posted on X and said...
4: Could you imagine sitting through that for an hour?
0: No, I can't.
4: And change?
0: But for some people, that's their jam.
4: I wonder where he was going to perform at.
0: Well, he said, with great disappointment, I'm going to have to cancel the U.S. leg of my tour. Due to very low ticket sales. He straight up called himself out.
4: Yeah.
0: He said, I don't think it's fair to the people who have bought tickets or the venues to play the half-empty houses. I look forward to touring the United States again at a more suitable time. I hope you understand. Sincerely, Kiefer Sutherland. Refunds will be available from the point of purchase.
4: I just think you got to figure out, like, your M.O., man.
0: Well, you got to play small rooms if you're Kiefer Sutherland, right? Like, you got to do like 500-seat venues.
4: Not
0: right?
4: Even. You got to go to a bar and do an open mic night.
0: That low, you think?
4: Yeah. Listen to that. Would you go pay money to go listen?
0: No, I wouldn't, but it's not my style.
4: It's
0: you know?
4: Not my style either, but I mean, at least if you heard something where it's decent, you're like, oh, I'd give it a chance. Like, if this is what you're showing people to give you that one chance.
0: Yeah.
4: I'll probably choose a different song.
0: I picked this one. I picked this song because I just YouTube Kiefer Sutherland music.
4: Yeah, but if that's the most popular Kiefer Sutherland
0: song.
4: It's
0: at the top of the list. Yeah, it's at the top of the heap. So.
4: Boy, I wonder how many tickets he did sell.
0: I don't know.
4: It couldn't have been great. There's not a chance.
0: To cancel the tour?
4: Yeah, it couldn't have been great.
0: So, I don't know. But you know what? Lower ticket prices and play smaller venues and you'll be just fine.
4: There's an open mic night. Where do you do some of your open mic night stuff? Do you have any of that?
0: I don't. No.
4: Well, if you know a guy.
0: I did one time.
4: Send it over to Kiefer Sutherland. He can probably get a gig out of that.
0: All right.
4: Now, a lot of us are still trying to figure out this whole Pamela Anderson, Liam Neeson thing. Remember when they were like dating for a while after The Naked Gun?
0: But it kind of seemed like they was just a movie.
4: But it didn't seem like a lot was happening. Well, now Pamela Anderson in the news dating somebody else, potentially. You ready?
0: Yeah.
4: Tom Cruise.
0: No way, really?
4: Tom Cruise. Now, a reliable folks at the National Enquirer say Pamela is, quote, making room for love in her life. And Tom might be interested. Oh, yeah.
0: Okay, so we don't know. This isn't confirmed by anybody.
4: No, this isn't confirmed by anybody. So it's like after the Golden Globes when she was nominated for that last Showgirl movie, Tom slid into the DMs congratulating her on the big comeback. And they've been in touch ever since.
0: Okay.
4: Tom Cruise coming in. Mr. Top Gun himself. Mr. Maverick.
0: This one doesn't work for me. It doesn't jive for me.
4: Now, they've been in touch since ever since. An insider says there's a spark between them. Whatever that means. Whatever that means. I don't know. And just 1 year ago, they were seen leaving the same New York City hotel. Not together. Moments apart, though. Because Pamela Anderson, you know. It's Pamela Anderson.
0: Okay.
4: By the way.
0: It just doesn't work for me. I don't know why.
4: Like, you don't see them being together type of thing?
0: Yeah, like, you know, she's... I don't know. What the hell do I know? Nothing.
4: Tom Cruise, 63, by the way. Pamela Anderson, only 58.
0: Really?
4: It's the lack of makeup.
0: Yeah.
4: So, I mean, good for them if they're trying to find love. I doubt anything's going to come of it, but we'll keep an eye on it. You
0: Thanks.
4: Know. You know.
0: I look forward to those updates, Brian.
4: I figured you did.
0: Excuse me.
4: Whoa, bless you.
0: All right, coming up next, we're going to play a round of 2 second tune, but this is where, Brian, I grabbed the last 2 seconds of songs for you.
4: Ooh.
0: Now, these are all summertime songs, you know, with a summer theme, a summer feel to them, okay? So we do have a definite genre that we're going for, and I'm going to play the last 2 seconds of these songs, and we're going to see if you can figure out. You're usually pretty good at this game.
4: Okay.
0: We'll see if you can keep the streak going. We're going to play the last 2 seconds coming up next.

0: Can you identify these last 2 seconds? This is where I play the last 2 seconds of a song, and we see if Brian Riley can figure out what song it is. Now, you are a killer at this game.
1: Yeah.
0: You do really well at it, and so I grabbed a theme today. I did all kind of summery songs today,
1: okay,
0: since one of these days we'll be headed into summer.
1: Okay.
0: So I'm gonna play the last 2 seconds. We'll see if you can figure out what they are. Okay, you ready for the first one? I think you're gonna. There's a few that I think you're gonna get right away.
1: Now, is it? Are these all country? Is it?
0: Yes, all country.
1: Okay.
0: All country songs. Last 2 seconds. Here we go. First one. Come on, that's.
1: I got that one.
0: Yeah, that's.
1: I got that one. Play it again, just for the
0: crazy easy
1: people in the back. Yeah, Zach Brown Band, Knee Deep.
0: Yeah.
2: Knee deep in the water somewhere, got the blue sky breeze, and it don't seem fair, only worry in the world.
0: I think you're going to get all of these instantly.
1: I remember the first time hearing that song, just loving every second
0: man
1: of it.
0: That's such a great song. That's boat music
1: that
0: right there.
1: That is boat music.
0: You can't make fun of that one.
1: No.
0: All right, you ready for the next one?
1: Yep.
0: This is going to be a quick segment today, because I think you're going to get all these right away. Here's the next one.
1: Your least favorite boat.
0: I'm not ready for one
1: yet. Yeah, you're not ready for a pontoon yet.
0: Yeah.
1: Pontoon.
0: Yeah.
2: On the pontoon.
0: It's going to be a quick segment, man.
2: Making waves and catch your eyes up on the
0: road. Now, I do love the song, though.
1: Why don't you feel like you're ready for a pontoon yet?
0: Because I've heard that they're really hard to get on and off of a trailer. And since I don't live on a lake, I'd have to trailer it everywhere. And I've heard they're really hard to get on and off a trailer.
1: Because you have to get
0: I like the look of a. I still like the look of a fiberglass boat. It's more sexy to me. You know what I'm saying?
1: I suppose
0: a little more sexy than the pontoon.
1: I just like the little more room on the pontoon.
0: So do I. But what I'd really like to get is a deck boat. That combines the functionality of a pontoon with the sleek, sexy design of a ski boat.
1: Right.
0: You know what I'm saying?
1: No, I get it 100%.
0: They're very expensive.
1: Even the used ones on the Facebook Marketplace?
0: Well, the ones from the 80s are super ugly. Like, the ones I can afford are just really, really ugly. But okay, now they've got them dialed in. They look real nice now.
1: All right.
0: All right, you ready for the next one?
1: Yep.
0: Boy, this is going to be super
1: quick. How many
0: quick
1: are there?
0: I did 4 of them for you.
1: 50% already.
0: 2 up, 2 down. Here's the next one. That one's a little tough. That's very generic.
1: Oh. Do that one again.
0: Again, that's the last 2 seconds of a song. Can Brian Riley figure out what it is?
1: Dang.
0: That one's so generic sounding. This one actually has summertime in the title. I'll give you that hint.
1: Is it Kenny Chesney, Sweet Summertime?
0: No, that's not it. It's Jason Aldean, A Little More Summertime. It's a great song.
1: I forgot up. Oh, dude, I knew it was Jason Aldean. You could tell the guitar riff.
0: Oh, man.
1: We should play this song.
0: You want to play it?
1: Dude, I haven't heard this song in a minute.
0: Okay. This is one of my favorite Jason Aldean songs.
1: It's so
0: songs.
1: Good. Dude, it's so good.
0: We can play it going into the break real quick.
1: Yeah, we should definitely play that
0: especially
1: song.
0: Especially since this segment's going to take about 5 seconds.
1: Yeah.
0: Because you're going to get this last one probably just instantly as well. So you're 2 for 3 so far.
1: I can't believe I missed that one. Dang, that song is a banger.
0: All right, here's the next one. You know that one right
1: off. That's the song of summer. I feel like that's the song of summer almost every year.
0: It works. I never get tired of hearing it in the summertime, that's for sure.
1: Like, that's the bonfire jam of all jams. Jayco and Barefoot Blue Jean Night.
0: Yeah, you got it.
2: Whoa, never gonna grow up. Whoa, never gonna slow down. Whoa, we were shining like ladders in the
0: night. Oh, that's such a good one, too.
1: That's such a banger of a song.
0: These are all jams. Every single one of them is a jam. Even pontoon, even though I'm not a pontoon guy, love the song and allow that to be played in my boat.
1: Yeah, I'm in on that.
0: Oh, look, Alex saying I got a 2001 deck boat for sale. I probably couldn't afford it, to be honest with you, Alex. If we're being
1: completely honest.
0: Yeah, here. I'm sure it's a super nice boat, but there's probably no way I could afford it. My boat is a 1989 for a reason.
1: Ooh.
0: You know.
1: No, I get it.
0: For the reason I can afford it. Well, you got 3 out of 4, Brian. That's not that bad in the last 2 seconds.
1: I'll take it.
0: And, hold on, I found the Jason Aldean song. We can play this Jason Aldean song
1: real
0: quick.
1: Yeah, we got to play this song. This song is, top 5.
0: Whoa.
1: Easily top 3 Jason Aldean songs.
0: I'll give you that. I think it's my favorite Jason Aldean song,
1: good,
0: to be honest with you.
1: So good.
0: Okay, cool. We'll play this, and then we're going to head on into the break. But we also have happy hour coming up after that. I love when I see that teachers are doing things like this. It just shows that teachers are cut from a different cloth. Of course, happy hour is brought to you by our good friends over there at Audio Video Extremes. But here you go. We'll play this one right now.

0: be up this early, you might as well have some fun.
1: And isn't it a lovely morning?
0: The Kelly Jordan Show.
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0: Homegrown in the Midwest.
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3: 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And the Hometown Challenge is going on again this year.
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3: And we do it every single year. 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
20: 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Right now we're in the Elite Eight. Next week kicks off the Final Four, and then it's down to the championship round.
3: Right. And I know that. I know there's some heavy hitters in there, some winners of the past. I know Holding Ford is in there.
20: Right.
3: Bolus, I believe, is still in there.
20: Still in there.
3: So they've won the past couple of years.
20: Let's go party somewhere else.
3: Yeah, if you want to take the title, then by all means, take the title.
20: And look, hey, if Bolus or if Holding Four both are going to outvote you, then they're going to outvote you.
3: And they're going to win.
20: You're the deciding factor. 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
3: I think you can vote every day, can't you?
20: Every single day thanks to Ruck Sewer and Portable Rentals.
3: Vote often is what the kids say.
20: Yes, they do.
3: Also, of course, we got... And also, make sure you're registering those dollar bills for the dollar bill game because we still have at least another week of it.
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3: Yes.
20: And come on.
3: We know we do $1,000 Thursdays, but you're only going to win that $1,000 if you register your bills online because we go there and we randomly pick a registered dollar bill and that person gets their number called out for $1,000 on Thursdays.
20: Yep.
3: And of course, we play on Tuesdays also.
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3: That's all thanks to MC's Lawn and Landscape.
20: You really nailed it, dude.
3: Thank you.
20: You're welcome.
3: This is the Kelly Jordan Show and it's brought to you by C&D Granite on Wild Country 99. In today's Laughter at 20 After... Comedian Aaron Weber talks about his healthcare regimen.
2: I do take care of myself. I try. I've been trying. I eat a lot of Tums. Tums are very good. I don't know if you've had Tums lately. They've gotten, last 10 years have been special. It's borderline top five candy in the country right now. I give it out on Halloween. It's gotten so good. They just came out with orange cream. I don't know if y'all get the same emails I do, but... New flavor just dropped. It's orange cream Tums. Half of them are orange, half of them are cream. And then you can kind of mix and match. That's what Tums does. They let you decide, you know, how strong do you want to go, right? You can go all orange today. Live it up. But at some point, you got to go all cream. Is this relatable? What I do, I got a system. I do two orange, one cream. I put some M&Ms in there. I shake it up. It's good. It's tearing me up, but I'm enjoying the ride.
21: That was your Laughter at 20 After.

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0: This is all thanks to our friends over there at Audio Video Extremes. It's about a teacher named Lexi McClelland, and she teaches third grade. Second grade teacher in Arkansas, and she never expected that becoming a teacher would lead to her adopting a foster child, but it led to exactly that. The first time that she met the seven-year-old was in her class, in her second grade class. She said she was naturally funny and incredibly creative. She loved reading and had these little comments that felt wise beyond her years. Now, Mary had already spent years moving through foster homes after entering the system at a really young age, but in the classroom, her imagination just shined bright. She was just funny. All the kids wanted to be around her. You would never guess that she had this tough life of bouncing from foster home to foster home because she didn't really let it affect her. She said, as a teacher, you kind of try not to have favorites, but she was one of those kids that just filled the room and quickly became one of my favorites. It's funny because every teacher I know says they have favorite students and students, and students they don't like.
3: Oh, 100%.
0: But at the time, McClelland only knew basic details about Mary's life, but she could not shake the feeling that the little girl was somehow meant to be a part of her life. She said, I felt like it was God leading me in this direction. She said, like, she was meant to be in my life. Well, when the school year ended, Mary was expected to be adopted by another family, but McClelland was happy for her. But heartbroken because she kind of felt like she was going to lose contact with her because she was going to move away. Then everything changed. The adoption plans unexpectedly fell through. But then McClelland learned that Mary needed a home again. She immediately stepped forward alongside her husband, Max, who was all about the idea. They said, is she still available? Could she come to my house and live at my house? And then her husband said, yeah, absolutely, let's do it. So as soon as they walked in, they were like, Mary, you're going to come live with us, and we're going to have some fun. We're going to give you a great life. So by Christmas Eve of last year is when they started all of this, and now Mary has officially been adopted by Lexi McClelland and is her forever family.
3: Nice, dude.
0: Which is incredible. And the little girl now has her own room. She's not going to have to bounce around from foster home to foster home. And Lexi said that the second that she met her, she just knew that she was meant to be a part of her life, and now she gets to be a part of her life forever.
3: That's so awesome.
0: Pretty incredible, right? I wonder how often this happens that we don't hear about it, that teachers end up adopting a student who maybe has kind of a rough life or is bouncing from house to house.
3: It's probably a lot more than we think.
0: And I bet like teachers, probably like people who work in animal shelters. They probably want to help every animal. Teachers probably want to help every kid, but just they can't be adopting the entire class.
3: I feel like anytime I see online somebody that works at an animal shelter or something like that, they always have like 9 animals.
0: Right.
3: Probably because they're trying to take care of all 9 animals and they actually care about all 9 animals.
0: And like a teacher, you know, you care about your students, and obviously, you know, Miss McClelland cares about her students and ended up adopting one.
3: Crazy.
0: It's a crazy thing, man, but I love to see it. What a great person. And that is why we do these stories. It's all thanks to Audio Video Extremes. That was today's happy hour. Look at this from a 651 number texting in. We had a family friend that adopted one of her students.
3: Yeah.
0: It must happen way more than we hear about.
3: I feel like it definitely does. Because a teacher has to be informed when there's situations like that.
0: Really?
3: I think possibly. I think just because of, you know, whatever else might be going on in the outside lives.
0: Yeah. All right. Well, that was today's happy hour anyway. Thanks to Audio Video Extremes. On the way next, we got a look at your local news. The small town salute is also on the way. And then coming up, and maybe it's just me, do you know why YouTube was started? It's not for the reason that you think. I got that coming up for you when I bring something to the show that maybe only I find interesting. It's still all on the way this morning on The Kelly Jordan Show.

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8: Maybe it's just me. When I bring something to the show that maybe only I find interesting, why did they start YouTube? It's not for what it became. But first, Jennifer Leverins now joins with a look at your news. Oh, Schlitz! She has that and a couple of other stories for you as she joins us from our sister station's newsroom, which is KNSI. This is Jennifer Leverins. Hello, Jen.
9: Hey there, St. Cloud City Council getting an update this afternoon from the Minnesota Department of Transportation on two studies looking at Highway 10. One study covers preliminary engineering for Highway 10 from St. Cloud to Haven Township. The other looks at the 30-mile stretch from St. Cloud to Little Falls with a focus on East St. Germain Street. Project team giving a short presentation, followed by a question and answer session from 4 to 5:30 at City Hall. The meeting is open to the public.
8: All right.
9: The so-called beer that made Milwaukee famous is being retired. Pabst Brewing ending production of Schlitz after 177 years.
8: Oh. Dang, is no one drinking it anymore?
9: Apparently not. Schlitz was once America's largest brewer after being founded in 1849. It was bought by Pabst in 1999. The company gave permission to Wisconsin Brewing Company to brew an 80-barrel batch of Schlitz next Saturday using specifications from a 1948 recipe.
8: Oh.
9: Pre-orders from the final batch can be made that day, and it will be made available next month.
8: Have you guys ever heard the joke, that's the beer that made Melfamy walk us? Have you ever heard that joke before?
9: No.
8: I'd have to tell you to you off the air.
9: Okay.
10: Ooh.
8: something for you guys to look forward to.
10: Can't wait.
9: And then finally, 10 young women have been named finalists for the 73rd Princess K of the Milky Way. Three of them are from Stearns County. Isabella Schiffler of Albany, Jaden Smith of Melrose, Daisy Zimmerman of Sauk Center competing for the title August 26th at the night before the Minnesota State Fair starts. Also representing the area, Morgan Morrow of Princeton, who is the Benton County Dairy Princess. So Princess K, again, crowned August 26th. All 10 finalists will get to have their likenesses carved in butter at the Minnesota State Fair.
8: I can't believe we're already talking about this.
10: I love it.
8: Yeah.
10: I'm waiting for the new foods to drop. I've been checking every single day.
8: For the fair?
10: Every single day.
8: Yeah.
10: I need it done.
8: You're refreshing your browser constantly.
10: Every single day.
8: All right. Thank you, Jen. All right. We got Maybe It's Just Me on the way next when I bring something to the show that it's possible only I find interesting. The creators of YouTube. Why did they create it? You think about it. There was nothing like it when it started. E-Bombs World. That was like the closest thing to YouTube.
10: That site was wild.
8: You remember E-Bombs World?
10: Oh, yeah. That site was wild.
8: That was a wild one. Anyway, why did YouTube start? I'm going to tell you coming up next when I bring something to the show that it's possible only I find interesting. Coming up in Maybe It's Just Me.

0: Well, it didn't work out as planned, but it turned out better.
1: Sometimes Kelly finds things interesting that no one else does. We mean absolutely no one. It's time for Maybe It's Just Me.
0: I believe we're all familiar with a little website called YouTube.
2: Yep.
0: Possibly the app. Maybe you use that. Well, YouTube launched on February 14th of 2005, right?
2: Okay.
0: Now, the reason why it launched and the reason why it launched on Valentine's Day is because it was originally supposed to be a dating app where people would upload videos of themselves, because video dating back in the 80s was a big thing.
2: Could you imagine if that was it?
0: Oh, man. Well, here's the thing. They wanted people to do videos like this.
3: Hi, I'm Maurice.
0: Right.
3: I'm an executive by day and a wild man by night.
4: Hi, my name's Monroe. You've probably already noticed that I have incredibly blue eyes.
0: Those videos are
2: such a fantastic video.
0: So anyway, so the creators of YouTube realized, like, hey, no one's uploading like any sort of dating videos at all. They even took out ads on Craigslist offering to pay people to use the site as a dating site. No one was doing it because everyone was just uploading just random videos.
2: Which, as they should.
0: Because they figured, well, you know what we did is we created a place where people can go and it's very easy, very user-friendly to upload these random videos that you take. And so now the very first video ever uploaded, me at the zoo, kind of makes a little bit more sense.
2: Sure.
0: So now, obviously, you know, but the founders of YouTube also realized you couldn't find, it wasn't at the time, it wasn't easy to find videos online of, like, the Super Bowl halftime show with the Janet Jackson thing and all of that. Like, you couldn't find these things at the time. So I thought, well, you know what we have here is a way, instead of a dating site, which no one's using it for, we have a easy way to put content online like that.
2: So was the first day at the zoo or whatever that video was called, was that supposed to be a dating?
0: It was supposed to be a dating video.
2: So this guy was just like at the zoo chilling like, hey, this could be us looking at gorillas and stuff.
0: Kind of introducing himself like, here's what I like to do in my spare time. But no one else uploaded a dating video.
2: Right.
0: So they said, all right, screw it. We're going to go ahead and just switch this thing to let you upload whatever you want.
2: So that guy just had a video out there of him potentially dating. Like, nah, we don't care about that.
0: Isn't it so crazy? Like, I remember using YouTube very, very early on. I was like, oh, this is so crazy. I wish that some of my old YouTube content was still up there, but it all got taken down.
2: Did you have some good ones?
0: No. They were actually pretty terrible, but all of it got taken down because I wasn't using, you know, if you don't use your channel, they take it down.
2: Yeah.
0: Anyway, so now you know that YouTube was actually meant to be a dating site, but didn't work out, and now it's the second largest search engine in the world.
2: That's crazy.
0: Right next to Google.
2: Wild.
0: Yeah, man. Maybe you didn't find this one interesting. I did, because I never knew it was supposed to be a dating site. I had no clue that it was supposed to be that.
2: Neither did I.
0: And that's why I brought it to the show, because it's something only I find interesting. You maybe didn't like it. That's okay. I'll have another one for you tomorrow. You might not like that one either, but I will, and that's fine, because maybe.
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0: Kevin from the Boot Shack. What's going on, Kevin?
8: Hey, guys. Of all the events, of all the charities we're involved in, Angel Reigns, I think, hits you the most. Deb and I did the 50-50 for them this Saturday at their steel horse bike ride down in St. Augusta Legion. A vet stood up there and talked about how he goes out there and he talks to his horse. These horses pick you. You don't pick the horses. And it's quiet out there, and he's content. And I think about the lady that called last fall. We were talking about this, and she said, I heard you talk on the radio about this. My brother was one of the 22 vets a day in this country commit suicide. Pretty sad, isn't it? So, yeah, so we sell the Angel Reigns coffee still at the shack. People love it. 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So nothing that hits you more than Angel Reigns. Okay, come down and try and a pair of the men's and ladies' Ariat Helo shoes. Put a smile on your face and get a thing of coffee for Angel Reigns.
0: Where do they do it, Kevin?
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0: Ryan Riley, you better start banging out some push-ups.
1: Why?
0: Male cleavage. Oh. That is the trend for 2026, as declared by Vogue.
1: Yikes.
0: So they know fashion.
1: Oh, I bet they do.
0: So I guess Alton Mason, and I'm not even sure who that is.
1: Me either.
0: He showed up to the Cannes Film Festival with some aggressively unbuttoned cleavage showing. Male cleavage on his chest.
1: Yeah?
0: And so now they say that is the trend for 2026 for men, is cleavage. I can't do it.
1: I can't either, but I have too much hair on my chest.
0: You are extremely hairy.
1: I'm all that as man.
0: I remember when we waxed you that one time, and I was like, holy cow.
1: That hurt, and that didn't.
0: I bet it hurt.
1: There was a lot of hair being ripped out of that chest.
0: You got a rug there. So Alton style is what they say at the Cannes Film Festival is what launched this. And so now men are wearing V-necks again, but very low-cut V-necks. I can't do it.
1: No, the deep V I can't do. Now, if it's a button-up, like I got a buddy who always wears Tommy Bahama shirts, always unbuttoned.
0: I bet that guy's relaxed.
1: Oh, he is the most relaxed human being on planet Earth. So first step, get pecs. That's what we need. Otherwise, it's just flab. And nobody wants to see the flab cleavage. They want to see ripped cleavage.
0: So there you go. That's the fashion trend for 2026. Get on it.

0: You're talking about it?
1: I got some big news.
0: We're talking about it.
1: Turn it up.
0: Here's what's trending on the Kelly Jordan Show.
2: So the ACMs happened over the weekend. That's the Academy of Country Music, right?
3: Yeah.
2: Awards.
3: Yes.
2: Right. Anyway, if you missed it, I got a montage here of all the biggest winners. We'll also hear some of the performances from last night, but here's the big winners.
4: 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Choosing Texas. 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
2: Well, there you go. Ella Langley just actually cleaned up last night.
3: Now, is this going to be a sneak preview of the CMAs?
2: It very well could be. I mean, why wouldn't it be? You know, I always get the two confused, to be 100% honest with you.
3: Yeah, they're... They have the same
2: pretty much the same thing, yeah. If you missed it, though, Kacey Musgraves started out her performance for Dry Spell sitting on top of a washing machine.
14: It's been a real long
2: there, boy, she can really sing, man. She's got such a clean voice live.
3: Now, is there...
2: The washing machine thing?
3: Yeah, is there like subliminal messaging?
2: I think so.
3: With it?
2: I don't know if it goes back to the great outdoors when she talks about being so lonely. Sometimes she just needs a good spin cycle.
3: Is that what it, yeah.
2: I don't know if that's it, but I'm like, is she trying to be like the Sabrina Carpenter of country music? Just kind of trying to be a little bit dirty, a little bit, you know.
3: To be honest, I don't know if she's trying to be. I think it's just turning out to be.
2: I love me some Kacey Musgraves. And again, I'm not going to get dirty old man with it, but
3: no.
2: I love me some Kacey Musgraves. Cody Johnson, he won for Male Artist of the Year.
15: What's coming through my mind right now is when I was a little kid, I remember my mom walked into my room and I had this little microphone and it was duct taped to the side of my bunk bed and I was singing. And it had a guitar with no strings on it, and I was singing, girl, when you're walking out, please walk out real slow, cause I'm learning as you go.
2: Oh, man, I love Cody Johnson.
3: Coach Joe Nation.
2: He's got a great voice. I say. So those are some of the big winners last night.
3: How many awards did Ella Langley win?
2: You know what? I don't have the actual count.
3: They didn't put a counter.
2: No, I don't. I have like all these
3: obviously
2: audio clips.
3: It was a pop and music award show to not even have the award counter up there.
2: But she won Female Artist of the Year. She got super emotional when she was accepting her speech for Female Artist of the Year, where she couldn't even really talk all that well.
16: I'm trying to get to say something, but I can't. Today I was having a strange day. I don't know what it is about awards, but I have strange days in the mornings here. And I walked right into Lainey's room, and I just got emotional, and she hugged me, wrapped me up, and started praying for me. And then all of a sudden, here comes Miranda Lambert in her little pink hat. And I would not be standing up here without just the encouragement of so many women. Kelsey, thank you so much for loving on me.
2: Man, she just absolutely cleaned up yesterday, though, so...
3: Yeah, I didn't know Ella Langley would be so emotional about the whole thing.
2: I
3: guess it's been a big year for her.
2: I was going to say, she has had, in my opinion, the biggest year in country music.
3: Just probably since Lainey Wilson, to be honest.
2: An absolute glow up with winning Female Artist of the Year. It's insane, man, but I love to see it. And I actually missed the ACMs. I didn't even realize they were on.
3: I didn't know they were on either. So.
2: I
3: know.
2: And so I was like, oh, thank goodness we have all these clips. And Shania Twain, man, how old is Shania Twain? Is she in her like early 60s?
3: I don't know, but she's looking good.
2: She's just an absolute knockout, man. Yeah, I was like, dang, Shania.
3: She's still got it going on.
2: Yeah,
3: By the way, Gene texting in, Kacey Musgraves' Dry Spell video is pretty crazy.
2: Yeah, I know. I've seen it. Trust me.
3: Have you seen it?
2: I feel like everything I say sounds dirty.
3: Oh, do you want me to say it?
2: What?
3: I haven't seen the video yet, but do you want me to say it so it doesn't sound as dirty?
2: Well, maybe, yeah, because I'm a happily married man, so yeah, sure. I shouldn't be talking like that. But shout out to the Red Clay Strays also. I didn't know, like, I had never even heard of the Red Clay Strays until you mentioned them.
3: Oh, they're bangers, dude.
2: And I think they won Country Group of the Year.
3: Really?
2: Just like out of the blue like that. I mean, but think about it, what other groups are there really now?
3: That's kind of the, I mean, I don't want to say
2: all
3: it's
2: solo artists.
3: I don't want to say that's the easiest one to win, but that was like the one Florida Georgia Line would win every single year because they were the only group
2: together,
3: the best duo or whatever it was for the longest time.
2: Yeah, but happy for Chris Staple. I'm sorry for Chris Stapleton. Happy for Cody Johnson. Happy for Ella Langley that she just absolutely cleaned up last night. If you missed it, Blake Shelton did a performance of The Gambler that was pretty good. He actually sang really well on that one. You can go to YouTube and look that one up on your own.
3: All right.
2: I won't bore you with that clip. But yeah, if you missed it, that was the biggest moments from the ACMs last night. Whoops, that's not what I wanted to do right
3: now. Try that again.
2: You know what the problem is I'm only hearing myself out of one ear right now, and it's driving me absolutely insane.
3: You
2: want to
3: try headphones?
2: No, your headphones are too bassy. They got too much bass.
3: I guess. Yeah, I mean, these are for
2: Beats,
3: the professionals.
2: Beats by Dre are just way too bassy for me, but that's all right.
1: Homegrown in the Midwest.
9: 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Wake
12: 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They get me up every morning. Wake
1: up. The Kelly Jordan
3: What's
1: Show.
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2: Your laughter at 20 after, brought to you by the law offices of Bradshaw and Bryant on Wild Country 99. In today's laughter at 20 after, comedian Aaron Weber talks about his healthcare regimen.
29: I do take care of myself. I try. I've been trying. I eat a lot of Tums. Tums are very good. I don't know if you've had Tums lately. They've gotten, last 10 years have been special. It's borderline top five candy in the country right now. I give it out on Halloween. It's gotten so good. They just came out with orange cream. I don't know if y'all get the same emails I do, but new flavor just dropped. It's orange cream Tums. Half of them are orange, half of them are cream. And then you can kind of mix and match. That's what Tums does. They let you decide, you know, how strong do you want to go, right? You can go all orange today. Live it up. But at some point, you got to go all cream. Is this relatable? What I do, I got a system. I do two orange, one cream. I put some M&Ms in there. I shake it up. It's good. It's tearing me up, but I'm enjoying the ride.
0: That was your laughter at 20 after. On the Kelly Jordan Show.

0: Ryan Riley, do you always lock your bathroom door?
1: No.
0: No, you don't?
1: No.
0: Even if guests are over, you don't?
1: No.
0: Oh, okay. I was shocked by this because they say 21% of people never lock the bathroom door, even when guests are over.
1: That, I mean, I feel like if you're opening up a door that's shut without knocking,
0: right,
1: you're in the wrong.
0: You are. I agree with you 100%. But I also don't trust people to not be in the wrong.
1: That is so also true.
0: And plus, I got a family of four, you know, like you never know who's going to come popping in on you when you're in the bathroom.
1: You got your kids just busting in randomly?
0: Nah, they just don't. They're just kind of aloof, you know. Kids just don't really pay attention. So they don't look to see, oh, is the light on? Is the fan running? Maybe there's somebody in there. They just blast the door open and come on in.
1: Yeah, I think it's crazy that nobody's knocking on doors anymore.
0: Well, here's the thing. Here's the other part of this. 34% of people say they always lock the bathroom door, even when they're home alone.
1: Nope.
0: And that's funny. I end up doing that only because I don't want to fall out of the habit of locking the door constantly.
1: I feel like you got to leave the door open when nobody's home.
0: Like, just wide open?
1: Yeah, nobody's there. Who cares?
0: Oh, man, I can't do it.
1: You let the freak fly.
0: I think maybe in my head I'm just, like, so used to people being around. Yeah. I'm not comfortable with the door open.
1: It's like being home alone, showering with the door open.
0: Nah, yeah, gotta close it.
1: Yeah, nah, don't care.
0: Because what if an axe murderer somehow walks his way into the bathroom?
1: How awkward to be, you open up the curtain, he's just standing there. Can you at least let me dry off first, please?
0: Well, anyway, 21% of people never do it. 34% of people always do it. And I guess that other 50% or whatever, they sometimes do, sometimes don't.
1: Yeah, well, you win some, you lose.

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1: Do you know somebody that flunked an easy class?
2: My fiance, he actually failed kindergarten. And I know, like, people probably always say, like, oh, take it easy, he's a kid. No, he failed not because he was not smart, but because he just could never pay attention. And he's still like that to this day. But if you know the guy, it's just the funniest story ever.
3: Taking computers, were you just typing letters, learning how to type? It was computer beginners, and I failed because I wasn't fast enough. The teacher said, well, looks like you failed your class. I'm like, what do you mean I failed? They're like, well, you're too slow.
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1: Parmalee, St. Cloud's number one for new country, Wild Country 99. What's up? It's Brian Riley. Welcome in to Monday. Not going to lie, a little bit of a slog today. Have they gotten rid of Mondays yet? Is that in Senate to get rid of today? Or we should start. Can we petition? I'll lead the charge. I don't care. Chris Jansen on now, Wild Country 99.
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Wild Country 99 all week getting you in to go see Dan and Shay, the Young Tour, Mystic Lake Amphitheater coming up here in September. Tyler Hubbard going to be out there as well as Josh Ross. I have tickets for you all week long. 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

0: 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At Lakes Jam this June, featuring Bailey Zimmerman. The only backup
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Luke Combs, Sleepless in a Hotel Room, Wild Country 99. And did you watch the ACMs yesterday? I'll be honest, didn't even know it was on TV. Great day, though. Ella Langley, Female Artist of the Year. Cody Johnson beating out Chris Stapleton for Male Artist of the Year. Plus tons of great performances. I saw the highlights. That's why. Chris Stapleton on now, Wild Country 99.

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1: Let me tell you what. This is probably just the right amount of crazy. Wild Country 99, Brian Riley, and a woman found out her boyfriend was cheating just before his birthday. So she called the baker who made a custom cake, paid extra to have a video made of her destroying the cake. So she did. I bet you the baker was just pissed. Like, you spent all that time to make the cake just to destroy it at the end. But, I mean, $20 is $20. 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

Blackhawk, St. Cloud's number one for new country, Wild Country 99. Coming up here in just a bit, like just after 11 o'clock, we're getting you in to go see these guys. Dan and Shay, Mystic Lake Amphitheater, coming up here in September. Win your way in. I got your keyword just after 11 here on Wild.

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It's Brian Riley. You want to hear something today? 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That's the phone number. 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Bailey Zimmerman, Backup Plan, Wild Country 99. So you

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Neither one of us looking for three little words, unless those three words were do not disturb. Checkout was supposed to be noon, but we slept until three.

go see Dan and Shay. They're going to be at Mystic Lake Amphitheater along with Tyler Hubbard, Josh Ross, September 13th. All right, I've got tickets for you to get in. Make sure you're listening. The Words That Win all week long, 11 a.m. First chance of the week coming up 6 minutes from right now here on Wild Country 99. Here's Jelly Roll.

0: 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Win them before you can buy them. First chance to win them is literally right now. Let's go.
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0: It's the Young Tour Mystic Lake Amphitheater coming up here in September. Tyler Hubbard, Josh Ross going to be there with Dan and Shay. Your keyword today, speechless. Yeah, it's a long one. S-P-E-E-C-H-L-E-S-S. I know you weren't paying attention. Speechless is the keyword. The 320-656-9453. S-P-E-E-C-H-L-E-S-S. One word, speechless. Might want to autocorrect, whatever's easiest. All right, getting you in to go see Dan and Shay. Got more keywords the rest of this week, 11 a.m. right here on Wild Country 99.

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Morgan Wallen, Post Malone, Wild Country 99, and coming up here, 12:30, brand new country music. You decide whether we keep or get rid of. Love it or lose it. It's all thanks to Painesville Chevrolet. We got you. Coming up, 12:30, you're on Wild. Here's Luke Combs.

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know what's funny? I see things like, oh, come join us in June, this, this, and this. I'm like, man, that's so far away. Then I realize June is like 2 weeks away. Wild Country 99, Brian Riley. So come join us June 6th, Cozy's Corners Campground in Richmond for Glory Days Festival. 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Myself, Chris Valentine, going to be out there. We're hosting the thing. 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I've been

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And tomorrow, a pretty big day. 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

0: Festival with a lineup that's absolutely stacked. 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
23: 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Welcome.

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All you got to do is tell us what you think of the music. 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

0: Big old congratulations to Ella Langley, choosing Texas Wild Country 99 because she is the ACM Female Artist of the Year, which may or may not be a little foreshadowing for the CMAs coming up here in November. I don't know, but I have a feeling it might. Riley Green, Wild Country 99.
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Morgan Wallen, Wild Country 99 on the way. Brand new country music. You decide whether we keep or get rid of. This guy out on tour with Dirks and Zach Top. So it's kind of good. It's old school, new school. That's my hint. All right, I've got it for you coming up in about 6 minutes. Love It or Lose It with Painesville Chevrolet here on Wild.

Thomas Rhett, St. Cloud's number one for new country, Wild Country 99. It's time for Love It or Lose It. It's all thanks to Painesville Chevrolet, where, of course, don't love your vehicle, lose it, and find one you do love over at Painesville Chevrolet. Now, seems as though classic country kind of making a resurgence since Zach Top taking over the charts. Well, this guy out on tour with Dirks and Zach Top kind of got that old school, like, late 80s, early 90s feel. It's Cole Goodwin. The song is Howdy. It's your Love It or Lose It song of the day. Thanks to Painesville.

There it is, your love it or lose it song of the day. Thanks to Painesville Chevrolet. Cole Goodwin, Howdy is the song. Now it's your time to vote. You like that song? You want to keep it? Text the keyword love, L-O-V-E, to 656 Wild. Not a fan of it? That's okay, too. Let us know. Text the keyword lose, L-O-S-E, 656 Wild. Voting's up to you. Whatever we get the most of, we'll probably keep or get rid of. It's love it or lose it. Thanks to Painesville Chevrolet. 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

So there's a new fashion trend that is coming out for 2026. Wild Country 99. Fellas, it's all about you. I just don't know if people are going to appreciate it as much as they say they will. Details coming up in a bit. Right now, Dylan Scott. 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

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Fellas, be listening. Male cleavage. Yeah, I guess there was an example with a model or something like that, but mainly it's just showing off some of that pectoral muscle with the button-down shirt, letting it fly a little. Step number one, get pectoral muscles.

0: 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At Lakes Jam this June, featuring Bailey Zimmerman. That's the only backup
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Thomas Rhett, Jordan Davis, Ain't a Bad Life on St. Cloud's number one for new country. It's Wild Country 99. Our hometown challenge bracket up right now, down to the final four, thanks to Ruck Sewer and Portable Rental. Go vote. $50 in Monet's Meats, also up for grabs in the meantime. 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

Tim McGraw, St. Cloud's number one for new country, Wild Country 99. 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

Post Malone, Morgan Wallen, I Ain't Coming Back, Wild Country 99, and that is going to do it for me, Ryan Riley. Have a great rest of your Monday. Hopefully it wasn't too big of a slog for you, all right? Just a couple more days than a long weekend. That's all we got. Have a great rest of your day. We'll talk to you. Zach Top on now, Wild Country 99. 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

0: right, here we go. It's the start of another great week. I was going to say a short week, but that's going to be next week.
1: No, that's not. Everybody's getting it confused because Memorial Day is a week from the day.
0: But let's be honest.
1: And then there's still a whole week of May left.
0: The Friday before a holiday, and most people aren't really working anyway. They may be there physically, but...
1: I would argue some people already checked out.
0: Mentally, they checked. Like this whole week and all next week. Just a two-week vacation from a mental standpoint. Nothing wrong with that. So we're going to have a lot of fun today. Dear Chris and Chelsea is back. Another interesting one. This listener is asking for help. We'll dive into that coming up next hour, the 3 o'clock hour. Another round of Truth or Trash.
1: Woo!
0: We're going to stump you today.
1: You think so?
0: This is all about the mail system.
1: Oh, you're such a nerd.
0: I know it doesn't sound interesting, but these are interesting statements. You decide two are true, one is complete trash. We'll do that sometime in the 4 o'clock hour this afternoon, plus a whole lot more as we get things rolling on a Monday with Chris and Chelsea.

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0: So I saw this today, and it reminded me of young Chelsea, even though I didn't know young Chelsea.
1: What is she? She hangry? She playing with horses and dogs?
0: Young Chelsea,
1: she putting a boy in his place?
0: Like 6-year-old Chelsea probably loved animals at that time.
1: Always.
0: Loved dogs her whole life.
1: Always.
0: Did the dog ever do anything wrong when you were younger?
1: Well, we...
0: If it did, would you call him out? Or would you take the blame?
1: I mean, like, we had a monster of a dog. His name was Cody, short for Kodiak. He was a little American Eskimo, this little white fluffy dog. He terrorized the neighborhood. He was tormented when he was always like tied up in the yard, like kids would always pick on him. So he became kind of rough. He bit through a babysitter's finger. He almost chomped off my sister's godfather's important parts. And yeah, there's just a couple other things, but I never got mad at Cody.
0: Sounds like a very troubled dog, man.
1: He had to cross the Rainbow Bridge early. My mom said he went to the farm, but it was a farm in heaven.
0: He went behind the woodshed, didn't he?
1: No.
0: Oh, okay.
1: My dad's a city boy. He doesn't do that kind of stuff.
0: Oh, okay. Well, we know people that do. That's why.
1: Yeah, I know. We're not friends with them anymore.
0: Anyway, this little girl loves her dog so much.
1: He can do no wrong.
0: She's willing to take the blame for the dog. Oh. So mom is trying to figure out why the kitchen is destroyed. The trash can was knocked over. There's paper towels everywhere, napkins everywhere. She won't blame the dog. And this is not only Chelsea when she was younger. This is her now.
2: Did the dog get in the trash again?
3: No.
2: Hazel, there are napkins all over the floor.
3: I did it.
2: You did it?
3: I did it. He was sleeping. He was sleeping the whole time.
0: The dog was sleeping the whole time. I did it. Wow.
1: Just precious.
0: Yeah, that's the same thing now.
1: Daisy didn't make a mess on the rug this morning.
0: There's an accident in the floor. What, Daisy? Was this you? No, Chelsea's no, I did it.
1: I wasn't feeling good. I'm so sorry. Let me get that.
0: It was me.
1: It's not Pikush.
0: I'm like, all right, well, get the poof spray, whatever you call that, the poop spray. You're laughing because it's true.
1: I would catch a bullet for that dog.
0: I can't blame anything of the dogs when you're around.
1: No, because they're innocent.
0: Of course. No, they're not innocent.
1: She doesn't do anything on purpose. For gosh sakes, Chris, she's going to be 15 in a month.
0: Just because she's old doesn't mean she gets passes.
1: That dog could poop in your shoes every day. My shoes, and I still couldn't be mad at her.
0: I would build a woodshed, and I'd go tick her behind it if that happened.
1: You can go live in that woodshed. Me and my dogs will stay in the house and we'll be happy. Thank you very much.
0: Oh, I can't win this situation.
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0: So this is big news. Chelsea and I has got the official invite to the Neighborhood Adult Monthly Meeting, which is fancy talk for going over grievances while being social.
1: Exactly. 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
0: And me, I'll be bringing the Busch Lattes.
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0: Yeah, that's the one. 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
1: Looks like the drinks are covered then.
0: Now we just have to survive the meeting.
1: Thank goodness for Coburn's Liquor.
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0: So all week we have free tickets for you and a friend to check out the first ever, the inaugural Minnesota Country Club Festival, Harriet Island along the Mississippi.
1: I'm so excited because a handful of these artists just scooped up ACM Awards last night. Red Clay Strays.
0: This is the same location that I almost saw New Kids on the Block back in the day when I was in seventh grade.
1: You almost saw?
0: My mom wouldn't let me go. The tickets were too expensive. They were $20.
1: But was it a cool location? $20. Gosh, you're old.
0: My friend went. He asked if I wanted to go. And I'm like, I would love to go to the New Kids on the Block because I was into them back then.
1: Yeah. I couldn't see little Chris and his Zubas doing dances and stuff.
0: I was hanging tough. Me and my buddies, right? So the Red Clay Strays are going to be there.
1: Yes.
0: Big winners last night.
1: And Stephen Wilson Jr. as well.
0: Stephen Wilson Jr. is going to be there.
1: So good. The Beach Boys.
0: That's right. Jesse Murph is going to be there. Treaty Oak Revival. They were nominated as well. Trampled by Turtles. And there's going to be more that are still being announced. It's a two-day full-blown festival. Tickets valued around $300. We got them all week long. We're going to give you words that win shortly after 3 o'clock to score your free tickets to the first ever Minnesota Country Club Festival. Just the tip of the iceberg, by the way. You can actually score a bonus pair right now. Hit up wildcountry99.com.

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0: So have you ever eaten dirt?
1: No, my brothers tried to serve me up a mud pie and that didn't happen.
0: I think everybody's been served mud pies when they were kids.
1: Yeah.
0: Because that's all, we played with sticks when I was younger.
1: You know what else?
0: Sticks and dirt.
1: We used to do, you know, like when there's snow at the end of winter and it's still warm outside.
0: Yeah, the dirty snow.
1: Yeah, the dirty snow. So what we would do is we would draw with chalk on the sidewalk. We'd take a handful of snow and we'd smear it in the colored chalk and then we would make fake, like, snow cones. And so yellow would be lemon, and so, you know. But then there were some kids who took it too far, and they would start to eat them. And I'm like, it's chalk.
0: Oh, I thought you were going to say they peed on them and then tried to eat them.
1: No, that's yellow snow. Everybody knows not to eat that.
0: Well, it happened. There's a group of high school students that were recently fed dirt.
1: What?
0: During a school dinner.
1: Like on purpose?
0: Not on purpose.
1: I've had some gnarly school food, but I've never been fed dirt.
0: So earlier in the day, check this out. Earlier in the day, students and a teacher baked potting soil for a science experiment, right? The soil was placed in a baking dish.
1: Oh, no.
0: Covered with foil.
1: Shut up.
0: And set near the stove away from the food.
1: But near the stove, though. Near the stove.
0: In the rush of the serve. The dish was accidentally included in the buffet line.
1: Of course. There's no way to distinguish it from the others.
0: Three students. I don't know why I'm laughing. Three students briefly put some of the dirt or soil.
1: Stop.
0: On their plate and then into their mouths before spitting it out.
1: Shut up.
0: Claiming it tastes like dirt.
1: Because it is dirt. What other type of food? Even if you cook the ever-loving heck out of a brownie.
0: Is there anything you could put on the dirt to make it palatable?
1: Maybe frosting. I don't know. That's what I would do to try to... Are you serious? You can't... There's OSHA stipulations. You can't bake soil.
0: It was an accident.
1: Where you serve food.
0: It was a science experiment.
1: I don't care. Then put a air fryer in the science lab. What? You don't take dirt into the cafeteria.
0: What if they put lima beans into the dirt like we did when we were kids, do you know?
1: No, we didn't do that. We used to put those in the with a wet paper towel and a plastic baggie.
0: So at least there'd be some veggies in the dirt. You know, they get some type of nutrient.
1: There isn't nutrients. There isn't a single soil sample on Earth that I would ever consider eating.
0: So the question I want to ask, you ever eaten something that was sketch or maybe a food dish that wasn't food, but you didn't know it?
1: Oh, no.
0: Whether you did it as a kid or maybe something like this happened, it probably happens more often than you think, right?
1: I think of National Lampoon Christmas Vacation where she put kitty litter on the jelly mold.
0: What have you eaten? Cat food, dog food, probably popular. 320-656-9453. We'll take your calls next with Christmas.

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1: You don't even want to know.
0: Stayed in the 90s.
2: Thank God there was no Facebook back then.
0: Except for this country throwback, of course. We are Wild Country 99.

0: So maybe it's not dirt, but have you ever eaten something, maybe a food dish that wasn't food? Maybe it was some type of toy food, play food?
1: I almost choked one time. My grandma had very nice things growing up. It was one of the types of houses where you weren't supposed to touch anything when you went to visit.
0: And kids were also seen and not heard.
1: Exactly. Yeah. So a lot of fun, right? So she had these beautiful glossy apples and grapes that were in this bowl, and we were all starving. And I was like, okay, she doesn't allow us to have sugar, so I'm going to grab some grapes.
0: They were the fake grapes.
1: So I popped some off, and they were the rubber grapes, and I was chewing.
0: Everybody's grandmother had those.
1: Oh, I got swatted for that.
0: They look good, too.
1: I know. And they look so realistic, and her house was always so clean. And I was like, okay, why do you have fake fruit sitting out?
0: So your grandma did the swat, and mine had a cane. She just hit you in the shin with a cane.
1: Oh, she never hit me in the shin, but I got swatted a few times.
0: Well, rightfully so.
1: Well,
0: remember, I'd irritate my grandma. She had this old lamp.
1: I was four.
0: My mom has it now, which you've seen, the big orange lamp.
1: Yes.
0: And I don't know how old it is, but she hated when I got near it or I would touch it.
1: Uh-oh.
0: Or like rough house with my brother in the house.
1: So Chris, I would do that every opportunity, I'm guessing.
0: I would do it a lot. I would just go touch it just to see what she'd do. She'd yell at me and then she'd chase me around with a cane.
1: That doesn't surprise me at all.
0: It builds character.
1: Oh, man. Mark just texted. He's like, we went to the farmer's market just this weekend. Those are opening up now. He's like, I was hungry. We're walking around by all this free food. And he's like, all of a sudden, I see this thing called lemon poppy seed muffin. And I pick it up. And he's like, it was in the shape of a bar.
0: Yeah.
1: Took a bite. And it turned out to be soap.
0: What? Next to the food?
1: Yes. This woman made handmade soaps that were named after our favorite baked goods. Another one was blueberry muffin with actual real blueberries inside.
0: Well, he probably knew the taste from when he was younger. Everybody's eating soap.
1: He said it smelled great, but it was definitely soap.
0: Man.
1: That's too funny. That's when you're like too good at your job.
0: Do kids these days get the old-fashioned soap in the mouth for cursing like we did?
1: Some. Some do.
0: Is it okay to use liquid soap or is that
1: No, gosh,
0: cruel?
1: No. No.
0: Mine was stupid.
1: You don't want to swallow
0: My
1: liquid
0: mom
1: soap.
0: Always bought Ivory. It was the worst.
1: What was the one in
0: Iris Spring?
1: Christmas Story, the red one that tasted like almond that he preferred. Sarah said, she's like, I was half asleep this morning. She's like, so I grabbed some jerky snacks and I'm in the car. She said I was driving. It didn't really taste like much and it was super tough. And when she got to work, turned out it was Milo's premium chicken jerky dog treats.
0: That probably happened. I mean, these treats look really good that they make now.
1: Can
0: for
1: I
0: these
1: be honest?
0: Animals.
1: I got some gourmet treats for Daisy and Delilah.
0: Let me guess, you tried them.
1: I did.
0: That's disgusting.
1: They're like super organic and what's it, vegan, and they're made of not a dextrose, like a sucrose with bananas and peanut butter.
0: It probably tastes better than vegan food, I'll be honest with
1: you. They're kind of tasty. It's very light on flavor.
0: Have you ever eaten something, a food dish that wasn't food? Daryl, what did you do?
2: Well, when I was about 9, my younger sister had a little oven, those little easy bake ovens,
0: mm-hmm.
1: Yeah.
2: And I ended up eating the pies that she had in there, and nobody knew where they went, and then I finally told them that I ate them, and turned out that they were all made of Play-Doh.
0: Oh, how many did you eat?
2: The pies were big enough to equal a full-size pie, but I ended up eating them all, and yeah, it was all Play-Doh.
0: You're a trooper, my friend.
1: Did it not taste good?
0: Everybody's eating Play-Doh in their lives.
1: I mean, sure.
0: And it is edible, too. It says on there it is edible, right? Just not in high.
1: It's non-toxic. No, that does not mean that it's edible.
0: Hey, some of these desserts that I cranked out when I was younger, oh, they look good.
1: Yeah, I'm sure.
0: Oh, they did. Mm-hmm. They did. Carrie, what have you seen?
3: So my cousin used to feed his little brother dog food all the time and would tell him it was his treat that he would get after lunch every day.
0: Wow. How long did this go on for?
3: I found out he did that for about a week.
1: So how would he serve it to him?
3: He would just give him little dog treats like they were his little Scooby snacks.
1: So did he get caught?
3: His mom caught him.
0: Right.
3: His mom caught him giving him his handful of Scooby snacks after lunch and, yep, found out he had been

0: having them for about a week.
1: Oh, the brotherly love, the sibling love that's out there.
2: Awful. Actually,
1: everybody's eating a little bit of dog or cat food, though, when they're younger.
2: I mean, you technically can't. If you can't eat it, you shouldn't be serving it to your pet. David said that he did something stupid yesterday. It got him in the hospital. He drank some plant food liquid fertilizer. He said, my wife mixes it in an old water pitcher for her plants.
1: What, did he want something to grow?
2: Well, he's like, I was running late and thirsty, so I chugged it. It was bright blue. He thought it was Kool-Aid.
1: Yeah.
2: And he panicked. He called poison control.
1: Did he grow an inch or two?
2: Nah. He said it tasted like dirt and copper.
1: In height?
2: Ah, ha, ha, ha. Miracle grow. Yeah, don't drink that stuff.
1: No, actually, man, that would probably make you throw up afterwards. That should have a Mr. Yuck sticker on it is what it should have.
2: Oh, Jay, he's had fish flakes, too. He said they smell kind of good. Tried them on a dare.
1: Hey, I've tried those, too. Everybody that has fish has tried those.
2: They do smell kind of good.
1: They taste like crap, but they do look kind of appealing. You know?
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1: The ACMs are choosing Ella, I can tell.
2: Oh my gosh, what an amazing night. Chris and I caught all of the ACMs. It was so great. Ella won Female Artist of the Year last night. She got so emotional while accepting, and it had to do with she was up against so many other profound women that she loves and respects and adores. She did not think she was going to win at all, and she could barely talk.
3: I'm trying to get to say something, but I can't. Today I was having a strange day. I don't know what it is about awards, but I have strange days in the mornings here. And I walked right into Lainey's room, and I just got emotional, and she hugged me, wrapped me up, and started praying for me. And then all of a sudden, here comes Miranda Lambert in her little pink hat, and I would not be standing up here without just the encouragement of so many women. Kelsey, thank you so much for loving on me. Thank you, Jesus, for letting me do this for a living. Thank you. Thank you to the women. I would not be standing up here without that, so thank you.
1: That means she needs more guys loving up on her?
2: I was just crying.
1: Or no.
2: No, because you know how hard it is.
1: Yeah.
2: Chris, you tell me right now, how many women in country music are actually actively played on the radio?
1: A lot more now than there were, and it's a good sign.
2: Still not a lot, though. Not even close to half. So it's quite a battle, and they just have it harder. And so that's just the fact. That's not just me spouting. So for Ella to make it this far, to have such an incredible year, I mean, she earned it, man.
1: It wasn't the ACM Awards last night. It was the Ella Awards. 5 total. She needed a wheelbarrow. Did you see the wheelbarrow off stage?
2: She's so amazing.
1: Or maybe she put them in the washing machine that was on stage.
2: She can get now.
1: During Casey's performance.
2: Casey's a horse of a different color, man.
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day, Potts Farm was a place to go. Load a truck up, hit the dirt road. Jumped the barbed wire, spread the word. Light the bonfire and call the girls. King in the can and the Marlboro man. Jack and Jim were a few good men. Where you learn how to kiss and cuss and fight too. Better watch out for the boys in blue. And all this small town, he said, she said. Ain't it funny how rumors spread? Like I know something y'all don't know. Man, that talk is getting old. You better mind your business, man. Watch your mouth. Before I have to knock that loud mouth out. I'm tired of talking, man. Y'all ain't listening. Them old dirt

0: that wins.
1: All right, they won a big award last night. We're talking about the Red Clay Strays.
2: Ah, they're so dang good.
1: For the group of the year, they actually killed it performing Demons in Your Choir.
2: I was crying.

0: You could see these guys before they get really big. The Red Clay Strays. Also, we didn't see him last night, but this guy's going to be there too.
1: There ain't a lot of boys named Gary these days. Born with a cigarette glued to the face.
0: Stephen Wilson Jr., Jesse Murph is going to be there. Treaty Oak Revival.
2: Yes.
0: This is going to be such a good, chill-sounding festival.
2: I love it. It's 2 days. It's at the beautiful Harriet Island Regional Park right along the Mississippi River. It's going to be very chill. This is the first one of its kind.
0: So let's get you there absolutely free all week long. 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
2: Island.
0: ISLAND. 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
2: How awesome is that?
0: We'll get set to do it all over again tomorrow. 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

0: All right, so they're at it again online.
1: Oh, no.
0: People are fighting.
2: People fighting online, losing their minds.
0: They're arguing right now because certain restaurants are adding non-tipping fees to their bills.
1: What are the fees called? Oh, so if you don't tip, then they add a fee?
0: That's what I thought at first, but no.
1: Oh.
0: Diners are outraged because everybody is being asked to contribute to this non-tipping fee. You're basically covering for people that don't tip or don't tip well.
1: You can't do that.
0: So they're trying to pool the money to maybe make up for some of that. I don't know how it's split. I guess it depends on the restaurant.
1: Kind of like taxes. Hey, we'll raise your taxes. It's going to help all the people who don't even pay in.
0: What about the people that don't deserve the extra tip that just don't want to be there and you could tell?
1: Now, you know that 99% of the time I am in a server's corner, I say 20% across the board. However,
0: right,
1: there are those cases where the service is horrendous,
0: mm-hmm,
1: and it's because of their attitude. And yeah, so I agree. Don't tip those people.
0: I think you should tip just 15, the minimum.
1: No, if a server blatantly isn't serving you or is screwing up all the time or gives you attitude.
0: But you know what they're going to say. Once you leave, if you don't leave a tip, they're going to be like, oh, those people are jerks. And they're going to tell everybody you're a jerk.
1: Oh, gosh.
0: Even though nobody else knows how bad they are at their job.
1: Oh, man.
0: And there's people. I go to restaurants. There's a place I like to go to all the time.
1: Yeah.
0: And I know exactly. There's certain people. There's a handful of people that have a great attitude.
1: Right.
0: Always asking how you're doing, saying it's a great day. Yep. Life is good.
1: Yep.
0: Those are the people making the money.
1: Yeah.
0: The other ones complaining all the time about everything else, the drama people, those are the ones not making the money, trying to bring the people down that are actually doing the good job.
1: Do you remember the last time we were at a chain restaurant, even in this state? Remember we sat down for 45 minutes. The tables were filthy. The floors were filthy.
0: I'm trying to think. What did it rhyme with?
1: Hillies. And
0: I still don't know.
1: Starts with a C.
0: Oh,
1: there.
0: Yeah.
1: Follow the bouncing ball.
0: It's got the old pepper on the logo.
1: Yeah, and we didn't even get waters for 45 minutes.
0: Oh,
1: Our food, it was an empty restaurant. There's one other table.
0: Didn't we stop and go up to the bar then to get served?
1: Yeah, and the servers were on their phone. They were outside smoking, or they just didn't care.
0: Right.
1: They told us they didn't even want to be there. So why would I tip them?
0: And the food wasn't good either.
1: It was awful. Half-cooked food? Gross.
0: So there's a man who recently posted a video. The reason people are talking about this right now and bringing it up. He was charged $11.16 for a non-tipper fee. Now, I'm guessing it's percentages.
1: Legally, I don't think you can do that.
0: I don't know if you can, but if it's clearly written on the bill, why can't you?
1: Well,
0: people should look at their check first.
1: But did they tell them about that before they sat down?
0: No, it's just on the check.
1: They just snuck it in there, huh?
0: They sneak it in there to everybody.
1: Not cool.
0: Internet's reacting. A lot of people saying this is insane. This is stupid. I will never visit a place like that. I'm not going to take care of the people who don't know how to tip or do math. I'm not going to do this. I'm not going to do that.
1: And how is that solving the problem? It's not. It's enabling the people who just have no generosity, no desire to, you know.
0: But at the same time, the industry, these restaurants, it's hard to find good people. I get that, too.
1: I get that. Yeah.
0: But don't cater to the people that don't care, that are terrible, because you're going to drive out the people that do care.
1: I'm saying, don't enable enablers.
0: So I guess the moral of the story here.
1: That makes sense.
0: Look at your receipt. I never do this anyway. I should start doing it.
1: Yeah, you should.
0: When you go places, look at the receipt when you get the check before you pay it, and just see if they're sneaking in some of these fees.
1: And I've been to two restaurants where they do the automatic math at the bottom, which is so nice, right? Because you're not going to whip out your account. But I've been to two restaurants
0: in the
1: last 6 months where it wasn't right.
0: So I don't know if they're trying to slip something past people or if it's just, I have a hard time believing it's the system that's doing math wrong.
1: Oh, I know. I know.
0: Shady stuff going on.
1: It has to be calibrated in.
0: Look,
1: not everybody.
0: Chris and Chelsea going undercover.
1: It's not everybody, but check your receipts, man.
0: Right. For the good people that do tip well and for the good people that do care about their jobs and take care of you when you go to a restaurant.
1: Yeah.
0: Props and kudos to you.
1: Woo.
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0: So our hometown challenge is in the fourth round right now. We just wrapped up round number three at midnight.
1: Wow.
0: Which means we went from eight towns down to four in our hometown challenge with Ruck Sewer and Portable Rental.
1: Dude, this is awesome.
0: So Bolus couldn't quite beat Albany. Albany won by a decent amount.
1: Okay, now, lots of love for everybody, but we partied in Bolus. Oh, man, they won it before. Okay.
0: Avon just edged out Freeport by a little bit.
1: That was smiley face water tower.
0: That was one of the closest right there. Avon moves on. St. Stephen knocked off St. Joseph.
1: No way. That's incredible.
0: And then Rice is moving on. They beat Holdingford by less than 100 votes.
1: Oh, and Holdingford has won this 3 years. Wow.
0: So we have over 26,000 votes so far in our hometown challenge.
1: So what you're telling me, we're in the semifinals.
0: We're gonna be in a new hometown this year.
1: We're gonna be in a new hometown this year.
0: Where are we gonna party at? Is it gonna be Avon or Albany?
1: Oh my gosh.
0: They're up against each other right now.
1: Yeah.
0: In the semifinal. And then St. Stephen taking on Rice.
1: Oh.
0: I don't know where we're going to be partying yet. We're going to throw a big party. We do know it's going to be June 12th.
1: Oh my gosh. Yes.
0: It is going to be awesome. So vote now and daily. You have 1 week to advance your hometown into the next round. Do it right now. WildCountry99.com.

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0: So we have Dear Chris and Chelsea, which is going to be coming up next. Grant sent us a message. He thinks his texting game is absolutely horrendous, and that's what's screwing up his dating life.
1: And he might be right.
0: And he asked a friend who happens to be a girl.
1: Yeah. Oh, I see what he did there. Okay.
0: This is not a girl that he's pursuing.
1: It's a friend that's a girl that's kind of like his wing woman.
0: Like a wing woman, yes.
1: Yeah, sure.
0: So he actually showed her.

0: times, you just need a little advice and someone who's willing to tell you the truth. It's now time for Dear Chris and Chelsea.
1: All right, Grant needs the truth. He says, Dear Chris and Chelsea, good afternoon. I'm Grant, and I'm emailing because I've recently been informed that I may be absolutely terrible at texting. And apparently it's ruining my dating life.
2: Oh, man. This could go in a lot of different directions.
1: I'm recently single for the first time in 5 years. And the only woman I've ever really texted romantically was my ex.
2: Oh.
1: She never complained. But now I'm wondering if she just suffered in silence.
2: Wow, that's pretty astute.
1: Because in the last 6 months of being on the dating scene, I've been ghosted 3 different times. Not somebody texting, I think we should go separate ways. Ghosted.
2: Oh.
1: Just completely gone. Just
2: they
1: vanished,
2: just right? Just right off the map. Okay.
1: The latest one hurt because I thought we had something. 3 dates, great conversations, lots of laughing. Then suddenly her text got shorter, colder, and eventually she vanished.
2: Whoa.
1: So I showed the messages to my friend Lisa, expecting sympathy. Instead, she stared at my phone and said, you text like a dad who just discovered email. Some people just need to hear the truth, right? Apparently, I use all caps way too much, which I thought was which I viewed as emphasis.
2: No, you're yelling.
1: But Lisa said it feels like I'm yelling romantic threats. I also use complete sentences, perfect punctuation, and zero abbreviations.
2: Oh, gosh.
1: Which she says makes me sound intense, robotic, and possibly like I own a basement freezer.
2: Yeah, there you go. And condescending, too.
1: That's true.
2: Super condescending.
1: Now, listen, this is coming from a guy who likes to use good punctuation in full sentences, too.
2: Yeah.
1: And I put periods at the end of my text. I know!
2: You don't do that for all of them, though.
1: No.
2: You also send heart emojis.
1: Usually when I put a period on there, I look at it and then I delete it because I'm like, I don't want to be that guy. Grant goes on. He says, he actually gave us a few examples. You want to hear these?
2: Yes.
1: After a second date, he texted, all in caps, I had a wonderful... Am I supposed to read it like I'm yelling?
2: Do it. I can't control.
1: I had a wonderful evening, period. Your company was very pleasing to me, period.
2: Oh my gosh. He sounds like he's like yelling.
1: The next morning.
2: This reminds me of Anchorman when he couldn't control his voice.
1: The next morning he sent, good morning, period. I trust you slept adequately, period.
2: It does sound like a dad.
1: When she told me she was out with friends, I replied, all caps, enjoy your social gathering. Please return home safely.
2: Oh, there's a period in between.
1: Yeah, period there, period at the end too. And then the one that Lisa, his friend, questioned him over. This is the one that ended everything. I guess the girl he was dating replied to a text, LOL, laugh out loud.
2: Yeah.
1: And then he responds in all caps, I am pleased to have generated laughter within you, period.

0: That is just creepy.
1: He says, I thought I was being polite and thoughtful. Lisa says, I sound like a haunted HR department. Now I'm questioning everything. Can a textile really kill attraction, even if the chemistry is great in person?
0: Yes. Why doesn't he text like the way that he talks?
1: Would you ghost someone over weird texts?
0: Yes.
1: Or should people give a guy a little grace while he learns how to flirt like a normal human? He's just not.
0: Oh, Grant.
1: Grant.
0: He's just awkward. He's so awkward. I know some people who actually talk like that in real life, and it is so awkward, and it's just hard to be around them. It's not conversational. It's not chill. It feels too much. You're doing too much.
1: I'm with him, but he talks like he doesn't normally talk, I bet.
0: Why doesn't he text the way that he talks?
1: That's a good question. I don't know.
0: What's the movie? I can't control the modulation of my voice. And he always just sounds like he's yelling.
1: I love using punctuation in my text. I don't abbreviate a ton. Like my Caitlin, our daughter, she texts, and I'm just like, half the time I'm trying to decipher. I'm like, it wouldn't take any longer to type out that word than to abbreviate it. So why are you abbreviating it?
0: You should have seen the snap that I sent her this morning. I did a girl, and I did a capital G, capital U, like 20 U's, three R's and a couple L's, and I'll throw LOLs to them.
1: So Grant should be using girl more often.
0: No.
1: What about LOLs? What about emojis? Would that up his game a little bit?
0: LOLs help. Emojis. It depends on the emojis.
1: Step number one, Grant, don't ever text in full capitalization ever. Don't ever write an email in full caps.
0: Unless you're really excited, and then you can follow that up with an emoji. Otherwise, it sounds like you're yelling.
1: So reactions are already coming in right now. Tyler says, honestly, I feel bad for the guy. He's trying to be respectful and keeps getting punished for it. Although I don't know what to tell him.
0: Oh my God. Megan goes, I'm sorry. I trust you slept adequately. Would have sent me in another dimension. I would think I was texting a substitute teacher.
1: What would he text after like relations? In all caps. I had the best night ever.
0: No. Even that. That's too slangy. He would have been like, I feel completely satisfied. I hope that your appetite was wet enough and satisfied enough.
1: That slapping and tickling was awesome last night.
0: No, that's too much
1: night.
0: Slang. You're using slang. You're using slang. He would have gone even weirder.
1: All right, so we're going to continue the conversation, the help here. What's your advice to Grant? Is there a way to teach somebody to not be as awkward when texting? What advice would you give them? And have you ever talked to somebody like this on text?
0: Katie said that
1: is an 80.
0: He needs a translator. He needs like somebody, like instead of a language translator, it needs to go through like a teenager just to chill it out a little more.
1: 320-656-9453. We'll read more of your comments and we'll continue the conversation to try to help Grant out. Coming up next with Dear Chris and Chelsea.
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0: Chelsea, we're trying to help Grant out today. I think this one is pretty clear cut. I think we know what Grant needs to do.
1: Bro.
0: Either not text or stop dating one of the two. If you're just joining us, Grant wrote in because he says he keeps getting ghosted after dates.
1: Specifically when it comes to text messages.
0: Yeah, he's terrible at texting. His friend said that it's your texting style. He texts in all caps, uses perfect grammar, complete sentences, proper punctuation. For example, in all caps, I trust you slept adequately.
1: That's even beyond proper grammar.
0: He's saying he just sounds polite. Everybody else thinks he sounds like a malfunctioning robot trying to date.
1: He just doesn't sound cool.
0: And a lot of people are kind of saying the same thing on this. I don't know if they have an app that can fix something like this. Can it change your wording?
1: It's not game. I'm hoping there is. Ashley texts in, the fact he means well somehow makes this even funnier and more awkward at the same time. Trish just texts in, she's like, what if that is what he's like in real life? She's like, some people are like that, where that's just, you know, they don't have those types of social skills. Sometimes that goes over people's heads, but they mean really well.
0: Brandon says at least he's communicating. Most people barely text back at all anymore.
1: That's fair.
0: That's actually true.
1: That is fair. Rachel said, I wouldn't ghost him, but I absolutely would read those texts to my friends immediately.
0: You should create a song from all his texts. That'd be a banger. Samantha says the all caps would stress me out immediately.
1: Oh, yeah.
0: Every text sounds like the beginning of an emergency alert.
1: I love it. Lauren says I'm crying because he sounds like a customer service email trying to flirt. Oh, man. It does. Who says the word adequately? You don't use those words.
0: The phrase that I love using, just because I don't use it because I love this word, but I trust. It's so old school and it's funny to me. Like, I trust that you did this, right?
1: Yeah.
0: I trust that you did the dishes, Chelsea. I trust that you loaded the dishwasher. Isn't that fun?
1: It's so condescending.
0: What are you
1: it's
0: talking so about? God, it's old school.
1: You got to remember, and I had this little sit down with you last week, that when we're at home, you're not my boss.
0: The other thing is I couldn't help but notice.
1: It's the other way around.
0: I couldn't help but notice that the sink is full.
1: Oh, yeah?
0: I couldn't help notice that the there's stuff all over the floors and the vacuum hasn't been turned on in over a week.
1: We kind of have this.
0: I trust.
1: We kind of have this opposite thing, because when I get to work, I have to remind myself, hey, that's not your husband right now. That is technically somebody who's over you.
0: Dylan says, I'd take awkward but genuine over fake and smooth any day.
1: Oh, see, that's a good point, Dylan.
0: I guess if you try to look
1: Dylan, what if he texts you all the time?
0: Yeah.
1: In caps locks, yelling at you. Kayla says, not please return home safely. I'd feel like I was being monitored by your Ring camera. Oh, man.
0: So, Grant, here's the deal.
1: Yeah, sweetie.
0: Just try using abbreviations. Don't use proper punctuation.
1: Grant.
0: Maybe date girls that are older.
1: Like, what, 90? That's the only person I know who would use the word adequately. That our HR person.
0: Usually we don't get stumped on Dear Chris and Chelsea, but everybody kind of has the same vibe on this one,
1: just,
0: man.
1: It's Grant, like, just chill. Learn some slang a little bit more. Watch, like, what was that? The princess with Anne Hathaway in it, how she had to learn how to do. It's like opposite of etiquette. It's how to kind of chill out a little bit more.
0: Or go find a girl at, like, the library or something like that that's into, like, reading and punctuation. Yeah. All that good stuff.
1: And maybe take a lesson on how not to sound like a robot.
0: That's right. We appreciate all the texts. It's been Dear Chris and Chelsea and Grant. Good luck to you, my friend.
1: Yes,
0: thank you. Thank you so much for listening.

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0: So it seems like there are a ton of graduation parties this past weekend.
1: Yes, lots. And we got more coming up these next couple of weekends as well.
0: I've seen a lot of signs. It's the biggest time of the year for graduation parties. I just think back to my grad party. It was just an excuse for my stepdad to have a kegger in the garage. He invited all his buddies over. Everybody got schnockered, played cards.
1: We were not allowed that. I did have friends who had like root beer keggers. I don't know, minors drinking. It just kind of, maybe I've fallen on a more stricter side. But my gosh, I remember we had a luau for my brother.
0: Hmm.
1: A whole smoked hog. In the backyard.
0: Your oldest brother?
1: Yeah. Gosh, yeah. Yes.
0: Why does it not surprise me?
1: A number one son. And it was our friend Francis, who is from Hawaii. So he did a traditional smoked pork, like a smoked pig.
0: What did your younger brother get for catering?
1: Oh, gosh. What did Derek? Silver dollar sandwiches.
0: McDonald's.
1: He barely graduated. No, he worked at PK, so it would have been PK slide. No. He got some sliders, I think.
0: I don't know what we had for food at mine. I'm trying to think back. It was just so busy. It's chaotic, these parties.
1: Mine was pasta, salad, and fruit, and some cookies. And when it was gone, it was gone.
0: See, like the, what do they call those sandwiches? The dollar sandwiches?
1: The dollar sandwiches. The dollar buns that with the butter.
0: It's popular. It's cheap.
1: Funeral sandwiches.
0: My mom would make those. That's right. The funeral sandwiches.
1: They're so good, though. But seriously, you don't want to spend a ton of money.
0: How much cash? Do you remember how much cash you got at your graduation?
1: Oh, yeah.
0: What was the amount? Was it over a grand?
1: No.
0: Mine wasn't either.
1: This is way before inflation, too. We're talking early 2000s. I think it was nothing to sneeze at. I got over $700, I think.
0: Well, that's impressive. I don't think I hit 300.
1: I'm sorry.
0: I have some cheap family and friends.
1: Well, see, I had some family members who were so excited because my GPA was really high and I was actually going to a four-year school. My brother did not. My brother ended up, he joined the Marine Corps without telling any of us. He told us that he was going to the U of M. And then he's like, just kidding, I have boot camp in 2 weeks. And we're like, what? Like,
0: my stepdad and his friends, they played cards in the middle of the garage. And I remember joining in on the game and I spent half my graduation money on that.
1: Chris!
0: What? I love playing cards.
1: Are you serious? That was supposed to be an investment in your future and you just gambled it away?
0: Well, I wasn't going to college.
1: And the party wasn't even done?
0: I wasn't going to the college at the time. I didn't know what I wanted to do.
1: Did you take a month off? When did you hop into radio school?
0: No, actually, right out of high school. Fun fact here, right out of high school, I took 2 weeks off. Then I started a tech school for electronics technology.
1: Okay, cool.
0: I was playing with transistors in the middle of summer, and all my friends were at the beach. I couldn't take it. I dropped out. I quit after 2 weeks. I'm like, this isn't interesting to me. So then I did various jobs. I worked for the post office, delivered mail for half the summer.
1: So you're working.
0: I went work security full-time overnights, which I've talked about before. And then got I fired. Decided to go to broadcasting school.
1: Ah.
0: And that's something I really loved and I was interested in. So yeah. I had perfect attendance, 4.0. And then the rest is history.
1: I love that you applied yourself to something that you loved.
0: But I didn't save a single dollar for my graduation gift, which the reason I bring it up is I want to ask the question, if you received a graduation gift, what was it? Was it lame? Was it good? Was it bad? Do they give gifts now or is it cash only?
1: I think it's a little bit of both.
0: What do kids need, though? They're not probably leaving the house, are they?
1: Electronic. Well, some do. Some don't.
0: If you're going off to college, I could see microwaves, toasters, stuff like that.
1: Yeah.
0: Air fryers.
1: Yep. Yep, those are all good things. You live in the dorm your first year, though.
0: I'd still want cash, but how many kids are actually going off to a four-year college these days?
1: More than what you think.
0: A lot of them are still living at home. So 320-656-9453. Tell us about some crazy graduation gifts. We'll take your calls and texts. We'll do that coming up next.

0: So fill in the blanks here. I wanted blank, but got blank as my graduation gift or present. I really didn't get anything back when I graduated.
1: Can I tell you about the richest girl who ever went to our school and what she got and how it got destroyed?
0: Was it a vehicle?
1: In 1 week. Oh, yeah. Yeah. So her family owned a winery in town. Multi-millionaires. I mean, a stable was built for her.
0: What are you teaching the kids, though?
1: They're like 16 horses. What kids? So anyways, she ended up turning out all right. But she was given a $120,000 BMW convertible for her graduation gift. We had never seen any car like that.
0: I don't want to say those are bad parents, but they're definitely not parents.
1: Oh, her dad almost went to jail for some other stuff. But anyway, so
0: I would never get along with him.
1: Well, she was really nice, though. So she had this stupid, ugly boyfriend, and he wanted to drive the car, right? Because the boys always drive the girlfriends around. And she let him.
0: Not in a $120,000 car.
1: She let him, and he took it too fast, rolled the car, and destroyed it. Crashed it. $120,000 car.
0: What did the parents say?
1: Can I tell you something else? This wasn't even her first car for graduation because she had a Jeep, and that also got rolled and destroyed, and so the Beamer was replacing that.
0: So in the case of this girl, she wanted a remote island for graduation, but she only got a $120,000 car.
1: No, she ended up leaving the country after that, and it is a highly successful now, but holy buckets,
0: that
1: man.
0: Poor girl. 320-656-9453. Fill in the blank. I wanted blank, but got blank. Holly, how did your graduation go?
2: I think, honestly, all I wanted for graduation was, like, money, just to be able to pay my car insurance. I had a good job graduating high school, what teenager graduating doesn't just want money? You know, money to just do whatever I wanted with and keep myself afloat after graduating. But instead, I actually remember opening a bunch of, like, cooking kitchen utensils.
1: I mean, you do need those. You do need those.
0: Who wants that as a graduation gift? Give me cash, and I'll not buy those.
1: Yeah.
0: How about that?
1: Oh, man.
0: Did you end up regifting those? Can you regift graduation gifts? That's a good question.
1: To who? Your other friends who are broke college kids?
0: Holly, did you regift your spatulas and your cooking utensils?
2: I still actually have a couple, but the good thing about grandmas that give you pointless gifts that you might not use is that you can actually just regift them for, like, white elephant, or I have actually given a couple to friends. Like, I have made a couple friends a girls' night in basket with a bunch of, like, a cake mix and some stuff, and then I put one of those utensils in there. So it all worked out.
0: All right, well, that's good.
1: This is from Steph. She's like, I got inspirational rocks that said success or dream etched into it.
0: Oh, how dull.
1: Which is so funny because I have a rock right here from one of my ministries that I helped serve in.
0: What does it say?
1: It says dream. I love it.
0: Are you doing that every day? Do you look at that rock and you're like, I'm going
1: to
0: dream today?
1: That's why
0: today.
1: It's here in the studio. I know the boys kind of pick on me, but I like to surround myself with things that inspire me.
0: Okay.
1: oh, God. This is so bad. Beth said she got a workout DVD and a gym membership. And this was from her aunt who told her to watch out for the freshman 15. My dad got me a squat machine my freshman year. It was one of those things that he got on the late night TV shows. And it looks like a bicycle seat. And I'm like, Dad, what the heck is this?
0: He's still ordering off infomercials to this day. I love it.
1: He says, Chach, I bought one for me too so that we can work out together. So, and I'm like, Dad, I already made the cheerleading squad.
0: Stop it. Unless it's like a car, I think cash is the most appropriate gift in
1: a breathalyzer
0: this day and age. Hey, those come in handy.
1: Steve, you do know the legal drinking age is 21.
0: Oh my God, a lot of these texts coming in are pretty darn funny. So,
1: wow.
0: Some crazy graduation gifts. Love hearing them.
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0: All right, so this Friday is going to be the finally Friday. Try saying that fast three times.
1: Finally Friday.
0: It's the finally Friday for the summer because we're going to be so busy with festivals.
1: Yes.
0: We hope to have Finally Friday's return again
1: in the
0: fall at Ultimate. But this Friday, we're going big or going home.
1: Ooh.
0: And we ain't going home, so we're going big. 5 to 7, join us at Ultimate. Brantley Gilbert is going to be in concert at the Ledge this Friday night.
1: Oh my gosh, he is bringing his friend Aaron Lewis with him. They're going to have the State Liners are also going to be there. I think I'm saying that right.
0: Now the cool thing is, Ultimate, they will actually provide a free shuttle to and from the amphitheater. If you just want to get there ahead of time, you can take the shuttle over, take the shuttle back. It makes it easy.
1: Yep.
0: Since we're doing Finally Friday. This Friday, and it's last one for a little bit, we're going to be giving away a bunch of Brantley Gilbert concert tickets. So if you want to get on that shuttle, come join us 5 to 7.
1: Right.
0: The 5 o'clock hour, we're going to blow out all the tickets that we have for Brantley Gilbert.
1: And this is great because parking opens at the Ledge. Well, you won't need to worry about that if you're shuttling. That opens at 4:30. The doors open 5:30. The show doesn't even start until 7. So even if you're there the whole time with us, you're not missing anything.
0: So 5:15, 5:30, and 5:45, we are going to be giving away tickets to Brantley Gilbert. Plus, we'll have free food and drink after that. It's going to be a good time. So
1: Hopefully
0: you'll join us coming up this Friday, another big Finally Friday at Ultimate in Waite Park.

0: Since you can't put your commute on mute, turn up the country with Chris and Chelsea.
1: Always in my car.
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0: 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Afternoons on Wild Country 99.

0: time for truth or trash. We're throwing out three crazy facts, claims, or questions. Two are true, one is total garbage. Can you find the trash?
1: Will Chelsea find the trash today and get a... Or will she fail at it and get a... Followed by a...
2: Shame.
1: By the way, somebody says they love the shame bell.
3: It's hilarious.
1: Over the weekend.
3: Yeah, but it didn't hit on Friday.
1: No, it should hit. It should hit every day. We want to give the people what they want, Chelsea. So you should probably mess these up more often so people hear the shame bell.
3: You throw some crazy curveballs. It doesn't matter that I'm smart.
1: All right, three statements. Two are true. One is trash. Identify the trash and win today. This is male themed. I know it's kind of a weird theme.
3: Male? M-A-L-E or mail like M-A-I-L?
1: As in postal mail.
3: Okay, got it.
1: Just mail in general, okay?
3: All right, I'm ready.
1: All right, here we go. Prior to 1950, the U.S. mail was delivered at least twice a day.
3: Okay.
1: Number two, junk mail is called spam because people started naming it after the questionable canned meat. And number three, the lowest zip code in America belongs to the IRS.
3: What is it?
1: I don't know if I can tell you that.
3: Oh, okay.
1: Is that really going to make a difference?
3: Maybe.
1: Is there one that stands out as trash right now?
3: I am having a hard time thinking that the mail was delivered twice a day.

0: And it was invented here in the Midwest, so.
1: So what do you think?
0: I don't think it was two times a day.
1: That's the one that stands out as trash. Prior to 1950, U.S. mail was delivered at least twice a day. It could have been more. No. At least twice a day.
0: No. Because there's the Pony Express, man. And that would take months.
1: Number two, junk email is called spam because people started naming it after the questionable canned meat.
0: I have a feeling it's an acronym for something else. Okay.
1: And number three, the lowest zip code in America belongs to the IRS. Do you want the zip code?
0: Yeah.
1: It's not 00001, by the way.
0: What is it?
1: It's 00501.
0: Yeah, that's it.
1: I'm not going to give you the location.
0: I think you just gave me the answer.
1: What do you mean I gave you the answer?
0: Yeah.
1: I want to shame you today. I don't want you.
0: I know you do.
1: Why did you ask me for the zip code then? Where is 00501 located? Do you know?
0: I have no idea.
1: See?
0: I don't want to know. I don't care where the IRS is.
1: It starts at one part of the country and then goes to
0: the
1: other.
0: Are they on the gateways of HE double hockey sticks? That's where I pictured the IRS.
1: No.
0: Okay.
1: So think about that for a second. You drew on your little whiteboard there. I don't know how that helps you. But good luck. Chelsea's going to give her final answer. She's going to pick out the trash statement. I want everybody else to do the same. You can text in your thoughts. Which one is trash? 1, 2, or 3? 320-656-9453 as we reveal the answer with Truth or Trash with Chris and Chelsea coming up next.
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0: Back to Chris and Chelsea's Truth or Trash. Chelsea just said she wanted to use Google so bad.
1: But I don't.
0: So bad or hurt so bad. She wanted to use it so bad.
1: Man, I don't know a lot about mail.
0: Mm-hmm.
1: That's why you picked this topic.
0: Two are true, one is trash or false. Pick out the trash and you'll win today. Otherwise, you're going to get shamed.
1: Okay.
0: Number one, prior to 1950, U.S. mail was delivered at least twice a day.
1: Hmm.
0: Number two, junk mail is called spam because people started naming it after the questionable canned meat. And number three, the lowest zip code in America belongs to the IRS. And I gave you the clue.
1: You did.
0: That
1: you...
0: zip code is 00501.
1: Yep.
0: I don't really recall that zip code either. I've never had to use it since they have multiple locations now.
1: Ooh.
0: Which one is the trash? What are you going to go with today?
1: I think that mail was not delivered two times a day. I'm just trying to think from efficiency-wise, and they used to have the Pony Express, and you'd get your mail like one time a week. So I'm going to say that the first statement is trash. I'm hoping that spam isn't an acronym for something else, and the lowest zip code is 0051. You look like you have just a snotty face. But I'm going to go with number one.
0: Don't worry about my face.
1: I'm watching your face.
0: I have my finger on the correct ding, the wrong buzzer, and the shame bell.
1: Okay, so, the one I'm eliminating right off the bat.
0: Yeah.
1: The IRS zip code, is that correct?
0: The lowest zip code in America belongs to the IRS. That zip code is 00501, located in Holtsville, New York. That is...
1: Oh,
0: that is true.
1: Thank you, Cheez-Its. All right.
0: By the way, fun fact, the Postal Service says key zip codes currently range from 00501 all the way up to 99950, which is way up in Alaska.
1: Why did they start in the 500s?
0: East Coast starts, basically. East Coast is the lowest, then it goes across the country to Alaska. There we go.
1: That makes sense. Okay.
0: All right, out of the last two, which one's trash?
1: Gosh, a spam does sound like it would be trash. I feel like you'd hang me up on that. And if they delivered a newspaper in the morning and mail later, that is technically two deliveries in a day. So that could be it, too.
0: Or maybe it's two rounds of letters. How do we know?
1: Man.
0: So you're going to go with that one for trash?
1: I'm going to say two times a day is trash. Final answer.
0: Prior to 1950, U.S. mail was delivered at least twice a day. Is that trash?
2: Shame. Shame. Shame.
0: In many cities, Chelsea, mail came more than once a day.
1: Who has time for that?
0: Before the Postal Service scaled it back in 1950. Fun fact, before modern texting and email, the mail was so frequent that people could actually carry on near real life back and forth communication through the post office.
1: That would annoy the ever loving crap out of me. Is this in tiny towns? Because I couldn't see this being okay in big cities.
0: I don't know where it is. It is what it is.
1: But what about the Pony Express? Technically, that's before the 1950s.
0: Hey, you're wrong. You're wrong. You don't try to... You know what? You're getting another...
1: In what cities?
2: Shame.
0: Get it again.
1: Shame. You're telling me in major cities, shame, they delivered the mail back and forth multiple times a day?
0: Junk email is called spam because people started naming it after the questionable meat. That is trash, Chelsea. That is the trash statement.
1: What's the acronym?
0: Their term really took off because of the Monty Python sketch, where spam keeps getting repeated over and over. Remember this sketch?
3: Egg and spam. Egg, bacon, and spam. Egg, bacon, sausage, and spam. Spam, egg, spam, spam, bacon, and spam. Spam, spam, spam, egg, and spam. Spam, spam, spam, spam, spam, spam. Baked beans, spam, spam, spam, and spam.
0: So, yeah, that's where the term spam, which is now used mostly with email, but also with regular mail, too, spam. It's not because of the meat.
1: It's because of the sketch.
0: That's right. Nobody,
1: which is referring to the meat.
0: And spam is happy. The canned meat company is happy because nobody likes spam except for the questionable canned meat,
1: you're,
0: I guess.
1: So funny.
0: So hopefully you learned something here today, Chelsea.
1: I still think technically I'm right.
0: Are you still fighting this? Do I have to shame you again? Do I have to shame you for a third time?
1: I have a hard time believing that in a major city that they delivered mail multiple times.
0: All right, because Chelsea can't take an L.
2: Shame. Shame. Shame.
1: I'm over it. I want animals tomorrow or food.
0: All right. Better luck tomorrow.
1: Thanks.

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0: So with the ACM Awards on last night, a lot of people are bringing this back up. A lot of people may not know about this. The time Alan Jackson gave the ACM Awards the bird. The year was 1994. You see, the Academy of Country Music Awards wanted Alan to perform his big hit at the time, Gone Country.
1: Such a great song.
0: With a backing track, which means all the music is basically on a track. They're not playing live on stage, even though it looks like they're playing.
1: That's the worst. So they basically wanted his band to just pretend.
0: Yep, and then his vocals would be live, which a lot of artists don't like doing. It's probably done more now than ever. But back in the day, somebody old school and classic like Alan Jackson.
1: Well, yeah.
0: He's like, no, it's my music. If we're gonna do it live, we're going to do it live.
1: Yeah.
0: What he did is one of the funniest things I think I've ever seen in my life. How is he going to get back at the ACMs? You got to hear this. We'll tell you coming up next with Chris and Chelsea.

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0: Look, moving on.
1: Don't ever tell Alan Jackson what to do on stage.
2: Well, he's a professional musician. He's country. He's genuine.
1: He's old school.
2: He's old school.
1: He appreciates the music, yes.
2: Yeah.
1: So with the ACMs taking place last night, it got a lot of people thinking. Remember back the time Alan Jackson basically gave the... flipped the bird to the ACMs.
2: He did a silent protest while performing.
1: The year was 1994. The ACMs wanted Alan Jackson to perform his song with a backing track, which is basically all the music on a track.
2: You know what's most frustrating about this? As somebody who performs in music, when it's live and your band is live, you can interact better with each other. It sounds better and you're feeling it. A backing track, you have to be perfect.
1: So they wanted him to just sing, and then the band would go out there and just pretend they're playing their instruments. They're not plugged in.
2: What's the point? Like, they're a bunch of amateurs.
1: You're not going to hear them.
2: Right.
1: So Alan didn't like this at all, but he was contractually obligated. He couldn't back out and just not perform, right?
2: Right.
1: So what does he do? He wanted to get back at the ACMs and kind of flip them the bird.
2: Yep.
1: So he tells his drummer to go out and drum without drumsticks. Because he knew his drummer is going to be right behind Alan on stage.
2: Right. And you can see that in the video.
1: If you look at the video, go search YouTube and just ACM's Alan Jackson 1994.
2: Right.
1: And you'll see the drummer, he's drumming without drumsticks.
2: And it's hilarious because it's showing Alan Jackson, the drummer's right behind him. It's showing him sing, and he's strumming his guitar, and he goes for about 15 seconds, and the drummer's right behind him, and that's when the cameraman noticed, like, oh my gosh, the drummer has no drumsticks. And then Alan turns to show that his guitar is not plugged in to anything, shows the crowd, and then goes right back to singing.
1: The drummer is just flailing away in the background with a big old smile on his face, being
2: cymbals,
1: like...
2: Cymbals aren't moving.
1: This song is banging.
3: She's gone country. Look at them boots.
2: You hear?
3: She's gone country. Back to her roots.
2: Alan Jackson's rolling his eyes during the performance, smirking.
1: I love Alan Jackson more than I ever have after seeing this. It's just, oh my gosh.
2: I mean, he did the song. It's hilarious.
1: It's the best pre-recorded song of his life, he said.
2: Yeah.
1: And
2: so funny.
1: Most people aren't going to see the drummer in the background.
2: He's there. The first 15 seconds, nothing is moving. Just the guy's hands, his empty hands.
1: What do you think the producer of the ACMs is thinking at that very moment?
2: Oh, they're fuming. But that's why they kept changing camera angles, and they're telling the cameraman to run.
1: Oh, gosh.
2: Yeah, to change it.
1: It's one of the funniest things you'll see. Look it up on YouTube. Alan Jackson, drummer, no drumsticks. I love it.
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1: Or haven't heard of it before.
0: That's true.
1: Yeah.
0: Thanks to our friends at Amazing Farmyard in Eden Valley. Someone's going to win $100 to spend there to bring the family for a day of fun there.
1: I want to go so bad. Not only do they have animals, but they have all sorts of different things that you can do and activities.
0: It opens for the season coming up this Saturday.
1: Yeah.
0: Plus, someone is going to win Brantley Gilbert concert tickets for the show coming up on Friday at the Ledge in Waite Park. Oh, by the way, plus we have another winner who's going to win $100.
1: There you go. So basically, listen to music and get paid to do it.
0: And it takes about 5 minutes to complete. So do it right now from your phone. We'll send you the link to make it easy. Just text us the word survey right now to 320-656-WILD. That's survey to 656-9453.

0: So have you ever heard of a thing called the laughing exercise to put you in a better mood?
1: I have, and it works. I love playing the ha-ha game.
0: So what is it? Can you do it with anybody, or can you do it with yourself?
1: Yes, with yourself, or it's more fun with other people. So my version, which I call the ha-ha game that I learned, was every time, so we go back and forth, it'd be you and me, and every time we go back, then you add another ha. So I start with ha, then you say ha-ha. Then I go, ha, ha, ha. And then the first person to bust out laughing, then the game's over.
0: What if I like my mood right now and I don't want to get into a laughing mood?
1: Well, then fine.
0: Can you do it by yourself?
1: You can always laugh by yourself.
0: See, I'm laughing right now. I don't need
1: See?
0: The... All right,
1: I want to do the ha, ha game with you.
0: You want to try this?
1: Yeah.
0: I don't think it's going to work.
1: Okay.
0: Because in my head, I don't want it to work.
1: You
0: want to
1: start?
0: No, I got to get... Give me a minute. Can you give me a minute just to get ready for this?
1: I'm already laughing. I love to laugh.
0: This is a big deal.
1: Okay.
0: Chelsea is going to play the ha-ha game. It's supposed to boost your mood.
1: With you.
0: With me, out of all people. We'll see if it works. We'll do that coming up next with Chris and Chelsea. I can

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1: More construction.
0: They'll work on your mood.
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0: Aha game?
1: Let's do our game.
0: Let's do our game.
2: Our game first?
0: Yep.
2: All right, so what do we do?
0: Okay, so the you got to try not to laugh, but you got to look at me when we do this. Okay. So I'm going to start with ha, and then you're going to add ha ha, and then I'll do ha ha ha, and we're going to keep on going until we're both laughing like a bunch of idiots.
2: Okay.
0: Sound good? My parents actually used this as punishment for whenever I'd fight with my siblings, and it was actually a nice punishment. Oh. You know what I mean? So it'd get us to get along a little bit better.
2: And did they always play along with it?
0: We didn't have a choice, Chris.
2: Okay.
0: Well, all right, so here we go. So ready?
2: All right.
0: Look at me. This is going to be harder for me to keep you together. Stop.
2: You're already laughing. Why do you?
0: I'm just a happy person. Okay, ready?
2: Yeah.
0: Ha.
2: Ha ha.
0: Ha ha ha.
2: Ha ha ha ha.
0: Ha ha ha ha.
2: I'm having a hard time keeping count. Ha ha ha ha ha ha. Is that six?
0: Yes. You're smiling.
2: You're on seven.
0: Ha ha ha. Ha ha ha ha.
2: Ha ha ha ha ha ha ha. Is that
0: eight? Ha ha ha ha ha ha ha ha ha.
2: This is stupid. This is the dumbest thing like I've ever done in my life. I would be up to nine, so I'd be ha ha ha ha ha ha ha ha. Would you stop?
0: Isn't this great? Yeah, I feel better. My blood's going. I just like watching your face.
2: You know, I feel the blood flowing to my face right now.
0: I dare somebody to do this at work today with somebody that they may not get along with, or even your HR.
2: So here's the video that I saw.
3: Just do what I do.
4: Okay.
3: Ha.
4: Ha.
3: Ha. Ha. Ha. Ha. Ha. Ha. Ha. Ha. Ha. Ha. Ha. Ha. Ha. Ha. Ha. Ha. Ha. Ha. Ha. Ha. Ha. Ha. Ha. Ha. Ha. Ha. Ha. Ha. Ha. Ha. Ha. Ha. Ha. Ha. Ha. Ha. Ha. Ha. Ha. Ha. Ha. Ha. Ha. Ha. Ha. Ha. Ha. Ha. Ha. Ha. Ha. Ha. Ha. Ha. Ha. Ha. Ha. Ha. Ha. Ha. Ha. Ha. Ha. Ha. Ha. Ha. Ha. Ha. Ha. Ha. Ha. Ha. Ha. Ha. Ha. Ha. Ha. Ha. Ha. Ha. Ha. Ha. Ha. Ha. Ha. Ha. Ha. Ha. Ha. Ha. Ha. Ha. Ha. Ha. Ha. Ha. Ha. Ha.
2: It's so ridiculous.
0: Isn't it great, though?
2: It's ridiculous and great and stupid at the same time. I don't know how
0: it
2: to feel right
0: calories,
2: now.
0: It burns calories. I'm smiling. I feel the air is better.
2: Good. I don't have to work out today. Thanks.
0: You look great. You Thanks look flush. Doing. You got some blood flow going. It's great.
2: I do. My head hurts now. I don't know why.
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0: favorite country stars now with news and notes from Nashville. I love this country
1: world. Now, God bless you, Chris, for being so patient with me as we watched the ACMs last night, because I kept popping up when my favorite artists, which is pretty much all of them, perform. And Ella Langley, when she came up, I thought for sure she was going to sing Dandelions. And then she surprised us all. She did a very stripped down version of her song, Be Her, and it was beautiful.

0: Now, let me say, I am not the type of guy that really loves acoustic or stripped down versions. But I really like that. I don't know why. It just, it felt right.
1: She has a couple other acoustic songs on her Dandelion album and on her Still Hungover album, and they are so good. And I got to say that that's the biggest challenge as an artist. You can synthesize things and put a million instruments on a song, but when it comes down to it, is it your voice and your guitar? If that doesn't sound good, then what's the point?
0: Oh, she went home with a lot of hardware at the ACMs. 5 total wins.
1: Ella!
0: That's right. I'm an Ella fella.
1: Me too.
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0: So I just saw that ketchup doesn't need to be stored in the refrigerator after you open it.
1: What?
0: I don't like that, though. I know it doesn't have to, but I like keeping it in the refrigerator.
1: Even after you open it, I would think it slows down the production of bacteria.
0: Just people are fighting online today about this stupid topic.
2: People fighting online, losing their minds.
0: They're debating, they're basically just saying, I keep my ketchup in the fridge, I keep it in the pantry, I keep it in the fridge. I'm like,
1: so, butter, I do not put in the fridge.
0: No,
1: granted, we use it really fast.
0: I keep it out, and it's still too hard when I go to butter my bread.
1: Peanut, but not on my sourdough, though. Peanut butter we keep in the pantry when it's open.
0: There's other things they say that don't need to go in the refrigerator.
1: Soy sauce?
0: You should never put honey in the refrigerator because it crystallizes.
1: Yeah, we don't do that.
0: And gets way too hard.
1: But ketchup?
0: I think certain hot sauces don't need to be in the refrigerator.
1: Really?
0: There's certain things.
1: Oh, I suppose if it has vinegar in it, maybe the acid helps.
0: But is it just me that I like my ketchup a little chilled?
1: I do like chilled ketchup.
0: When you dip a hot fry into it?
1: Oh, yeah. When you get the packets of ketchup that are warm because they're sitting in your Happy Meal next to the fries, that's weird to me. I don't like opening a hot packet of ketchup.
0: So what about mustard? Does mustard need to be stored in the fridge then?
1: I like a chilled condiment. Yes, mustard, relish. I don't even like the ones that sit out when at ball games, I suppose. Those are all room temp, aren't they? But they're not sitting out in the open.
0: I'm just saying, I'm a condiment snob and our fridge is packed. The entire door is basically just condiments and hot sauces and this and that. And most of it expires before you even use it all. I'm just like, I like having the whole door full of condiments and I like my ketchup in the fridge. So can people just leave me alone and store it in the pantry? Just stop judging me for keeping it in the

0: for Chris and Chelsea.
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1: 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At Lake Jam this June, featuring Bailey Zimmerman. The only backup
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0: So we have more free cash. It's Chris and Chelsea, Wild Country 99. Not only is the dollar bill game back tomorrow at 7, 9, 2, and 4 with MC's Lawn and Landscaping.
1: Yeah, buddy.
0: But tomorrow is also the last day to get in to win $5,000 cash with our refund reboot with Bradshaw and Bryant.
1: Fantastic.
0: So a lot of cash could be won tomorrow. 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
1: Yep.
0: So if you haven't done it yet today, do it now at wildcountry99.com. And then do it tomorrow as well.
1: Let's get you some money, honey.
0: Cash money. Let's go. It's Wild Country 99. Ella and

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0: now time for Chris and Chelsea's
1: be a good time to give away some free meat, huh?
2: Yeah, I was telling him, like, I'm kind of hungry. Are we going to spin this wheel or what?
1: Let's spin the wheel. McDonald's meat in Clear Lake. We're going to make you a winner. To win, all you have to do is shoot us a text right now. The word is?
2: Sizzle.
1: S-I-Z-Z-L-E. If this is your first time trying to win the wheel of meat, good luck to you.
2: Yes.
1: We'll take the 99 texture, that text sizzle right now to 656-9453. We'll spin the wheel. Whatever it lands on, you are going to be taking home from McDonald's meats. Are you ready, Chelsea?
2: Yeah.
1: All right. Here we go. In 3, 2, 1, go!

0: love this. We were actually looking at the meat counter yesterday, and we didn't go with this. We went with the pork chops. But they have locally raised ground beef, Chris. So fresh. But they have these patties that they add things to. So there's their bacon ground beef patties.
1: Yes.
0: Jalapeno cheddar ground beef patties. Pizza burgers are one of my absolute favorite. The wild rice ground beef patties.
1: Everything you love is already in it, and they're pre-made, pre-shaped, or pre-formed, I guess you can call
0: it. Chuck them on the grill. Chuck them on your Blackstone. Chuck them on a pan.
1: Cook them any way you want to. It's awesome at McDonald's Meats in Clear Lake. So again, Sizzle, S-I-Z-Z-L-E, is the word you're texting in right now. Let's make you a winner. 320-656-9453. It's Chris and Shelley.

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1: So many great things that are happening coming up. So we have our final, it's finally Friday. This Friday, 5 to 7 at Ultimate Sports Bar and Grill, Chris and I do the last part of our show live, and we are blowing out Brantley Gilbert tickets, who is performing that night.
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1: Yeah.
2: Let's make it happen.
1: 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That's great. But June, lots of fantastic events, like the 20th annual Swing for charity. Also, they're doing a grounding our emotions class through tough times. That's going down June 8th. And don't forget, there's the Glory Days Bag Festival. It's going down June 6th.
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